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we just go to him. Brokenness, broken heart, contrite spirit, he will in no wise cast us aside. When I think about all of these diseases that's plaguing our land, AIDS, cancer, tuberculosis, kidney diseases, I don't care how many diseases there are, there's an answer. You see, double jeopardy gives you the answer. You got to come up with the question, is that right? We don't have to come up with the answer because we already know that Christ is.

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Lucille Talks Back, the all-star reimagining of B.B. 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
1: Oh, Lord, we thank you for all forgiveness. 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
1: Tonight we worship him because God is able. How many of you know he's able tonight? Come on, continue to worship him. Hallelujah. He's able tonight.

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1: Oh God, once again, we come into your presence with expectancy in our hearts. 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

It's something about the music that makes us move and groove. The feel in your heart kind of music. You feel me? Keep jamming with the heart and soul of Memphis.

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amigos, stand bail present. And a count of four, sir. Class is in session. Checking time, 6 minutes, 6 minutes past the hour. Monday morning, crack a dawning. I don't know about you, but I can hardly wait till another weekend. Yeah, I know it's Monday. June 15th.

0: If you keep your mouth shut, I'll give you some more. What you deserve. That's Mariah Carey of the Heart Soul of Memphis. AM 1070 W. Let us know what happened as we slept overnight. What transpired over the weekend? What story she's working? What's developing? What could be of immediate importance this morning at the 6 o'clock hour? You know, in other words, what could be breaking? Yep, she'll jump right in there. That's for sure with our first news update. And Heather York is in the building to help you steer clear of all the incidents, accidents, slowdowns, delays, tie-ups, Orange Barrels, construction zones, so on and so forth. She'll get you there if you listen. Save you a little time, too, with traffic. All right, coming up at 14 minutes before the top of the hour, where in Memphis and the Mid-South was Stan Bell over the weekend? Had a lot of fun. It was safe. It was productive. But I'm going to tell my business on the radio. Don't let anyone touch a radio station.
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11: Good morning. It's time for your news update. I'm Stormy, and here's what's happening. Stan, a quiet DeSoto County neighborhood was rocked by gunfire late Saturday night, leaving a 20-year-old man dead and a suspect in custody. Horn Lake police said officers were called to the Chickasaw Cove just after 11:15 p.m. for reports of a shooting. When they arrived, they found Kenyon Williams suffering from a gunshot wound to the head. He was pronounced dead at the scene. Investigators quickly identified 19-year-old Elijah Avent as the suspected shooter. Police said Avent fled after the shooting, but was later located, taken into custody, and charged with murder. Avent is being held in the DeSoto County Jail without bond. One person was critically injured and a firefighter was non-critically injured after an apartment fire in the Berclair area on Saturday morning. According to the Memphis fire officials, they say a total of 22 pieces of equipment responded to the scene in the 4400 block of Macon Road just after 10 a.m. MFD says firefighters worked quickly to bring that fire under control. The Memphis Fire Department says one civilian was taken to Regional 1 in critical condition and one firefighter was taken to the hospital in non-critical condition. The cause of the fire remains under investigation. And Stan, a Memphis man is being recognized on a national stage for a lifetime of helping others through blood donation. On World Blood Donor Day, the American Red Cross of Tennessee honored Sean Brennan by highlighting the dedication of the collection room in the Dr. Charles Drew Red Cross Blood and Platelet Donation Center at the organization's headquarters in Washington, D.C. According to the Red Cross, Brennan has donated blood, platelets, and plasma more than 500 times over the past 30 years. The organization said Brennan's commitment has helped save countless lives and serves as an example of the impact one person can have through regular blood donation. And that is your news update. Good morning to you. I'm Stormy.
12: Stormy, thank you for that report, but it's going to be a beautiful day today on our way to about maybe 80. That's it.

incomparable Marvin Gaye, Pride and Joy, the heart and soul of Memphis, AM 1070 WDIA. All right, it's time now for my inspirational, motivational, affirmational presentation of the morning, followed by a song that's going to bring it on home. This morning, I want to say to you, let the sun shine in. Look at it. Let the sun shine in. And how can you do that, Mr. Bell? By surrounding yourself with only people who are going to lift you higher. It'll be like a room without a roof. Let that sunshine in. Here's the story. You know, gardeners know that their flowers and veggies grow best when they are cared for, fed, and basking in the sunshine. Actually, we humans are no different. But the source of life and nourishment for us comes from the people around us, not distant phone connections, but the ones we can see and hear in person. We all have these types of people in our lives who nourish us and help us to reach our goals. And that is the message. Just as nature nurtures, real live people shine into our lives. The secret is to let them in. Spend more time with them. Downplay bad influences where possible, because while we may not have control over that which happens in our life, we can control who we let in to inspire, support, and help us grow. People around us do not just influence our happiness. They shape our habits, expectations, and even our view of what is possible. We tend to become more like the people we spend the most time with. Optimistic, resilient, and supportive people can elevate our thinking and behavior, while chronic negativity, cynicism, and discouragement can quietly limit our growth, just as a garden reflects the quality of its environment. Our lives often reflect the quality of the relationships we choose to cultivate. The people we let closest to us don't merely accompany our journey. They help determine its direction. I read an article by a man, Jerry Del Caliano, and I thought about this thing about sunshine. You got to let the sun shine in. Oprah said it best. Surround yourself with only people who are going to lift you higher.

0: Hearts of Memphis, AM 1070, WDIA. That's for real and happy. Are you happy this morning? Somebody lifting your spirits. Well, if they're not lifting your spirits, get from away. I'm going to say it like, don't feel, get away from around them. Say it like the season. Say, get away from around them, man. Let the sun shine in. Let the sun shine in. Like a room without a roof. Look at it right now. Peek out the curtains. Look at that sunshine. Follow suit this morning. The inspirational, motivational, affirmational presentation of the morning, followed by a song that brings it home, happens around 26 past the hour. Yeah, 26 past the hour, Monday, Friday morning. It's kind of like your daily devotional. Hope you were encouraged. All right, check your time. You got to be at work by the top of the hour this morning. You have 28 minutes. 28 minutes to get there, precisely 6:32. I still to come musically. I've got Regina Bell. She's my second cousin on my daddy's side. And I'm going to drop some honeycomb the day I found myself. And remember, at 14 minutes before the top of the hour, where in Memphis and the Mid-South was yours truly over the weekend.
1: 1070 WDIA, I'm R&B historian Tyrone Dubois with a moment in music history. Continuing with the last song of our singles reaching number two on the pop charts in the 80s, singer and actor Carl Anderson sang a duet with singer and film actress Gloria Loring called Friends and Lovers, popularized on a soap opera called Days of Our Lives that reached number 54 on the R&B charts in the year of 1986. Crossing over to the pop charts, the song reached number two in 13 weeks, but the song stalled at number two as the follow-up to the number one single for Huey Lewis and the News, Power of Love, called Stuck on You, reached the number one position and parked itself there for 3 weeks. Want to hear a fun fact about your favorite artist? 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I'm America's premier R&B historian, Tyrone Dubois, for the Heart and Soul of Memphis, 1070 WDIA.
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man. Gotta get things ready, man. Gotta get things ready. So I did all of that. Got a haircut. I'm on Saturday now. I'm on Saturday. You got a haircut and all that stuff. All right, so Saturday, cleaned up around the house, and then Saturday after that, the Saturday evening was date night with Sister Belle. Date night. So we went

San Antonio versus the Knicks. Congratulations to the New York Knicks. They pulled it all the way out, man. Did the doggone thing. We'll talk more about that at 9 o'clock hour. So we got to, you know, sat in there, just chopped it up, date night, watched the game. It was really nice. Then on Sunday, got up to New Sardis Missionary Baptist Church, 7739 East Holmes Road. Reverend Dr. Daryl Harrington, is senior pastor. Got a good word and kind of kicked my week off, right? Then after that, we kind of followed him over to Greater Southside Missionary Baptist Church, on Ford Road, in the Walker Homes area, for the installation of Reverend Bryant Robinson, former member of New Sardis. I guess he'll always be a member of New Sardis, but he went on to become the angel of the house there at Greater Southside Missionary Baptist Church. Way to go, Bryant Robinson, and to the First Lady as well. And that was pretty much it. Not too busy, a lot of fun. It was safe, and I had a good time doing it, man. Way to go to the

0: times of sunshine. More sun than clouds. High temperature today about 82. That's it. We out of them 90 stuff. We almost hit 100 last week. Y'all know that? So we get about 82 today. Lows tonight in the mid-60s. The next chance for rain, according to meteorologist Brittany DuBose over at Fox 13, our news partners, she says Thursday afternoon sometime. And so we're okay all the way up into Thursday. Right now in Memphis, bright, beautiful sunshine. 70 degrees at the Thousand Oaks Studios here in Parkway Village. And sunshine, yeah. Memphis International, a sunny and 68. All right, everybody, it's time to find out who's another year older today. If this is your birthday today, if it is, June 15th, I want you to call me up. Pat yourself on the back, shout yourself out, or someone that you know and love having your birthday. 901-535-9342. 800-503-9342. Or 833-535-9342. I'll take birthdays. I'll take anniversaries on this phone line. All you got to do is get after it, okay? Come on. I'll do it to you. Now, if you don't feel like talking on this Monday morning, kind of sluggish, and you try to take care of some business, you just get to your cell phone, type to me. You ain't got to say a mumbling word. Shoot me an email. I'll read it over the radio. 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

You're a senior citizen. Jump on the birthday lines right now. We got wide open. 901-535-9342, 800-503-9342, or 833-535-9342. You got an anniversary? We'll take them too, man. 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

901-486-0609. That's 901-486-0609. See? Took care of the AKAs and the A5As all in one swoop right there. Y'all catch that? First and the finest, and then the 06. What's up, Panhell? Y'all

0: Man, Waka Flocka. Damn, my gosh. Damn, got in late last night, so I'll be real quick. I want to say happy belated birthday on yesterday to our youngest son, Brandon LaBelle Sidney. Brandon, we had a ball with you. We started Friday. We topped it off last night. And I just want to say, Stan, we pulled it off one more game. Happy belated birthday to Brandon LaBelle Sidney from his dad, Steve Sidney, and his mother, Angela Sidney. Got you locked in every day. Thank you, Mr. Fair.
1: Hey, you're more good to hear your voice. Long time no talk to, Steve. I appreciate that. WDI, good morning. On the birthday line. Your turn. Yeah.
2: What's going on, friend Ben? This is Sharon Hunt. I want to give a birthday shout-out to Carlos Washington and Moses Horton to celebrate their birthday on yesterday. Happy birthday to both of y'all. I hope you enjoy your day. And I want to say happy birthday to all the Geminis this month because I missed a few birthdays. So I hope everybody enjoyed their birthday this month.
1: Sharon, that's nice. Appreciate that. All right, back to the phone lines we go. WDI, good morning. You're on the birthday line. Oh, anniversaries. Go right ahead. Woo!
3: Hey, this is Catherine in West Memphis. I want to wish my daughter and cancer survivor, Latoya Mangum, a happy birthday today.
1: Yeah, yeah.
3: And my classmate, Anora Brown, Memphis, Tennessee. Happy birthday, ladies.
1: I like that one. All right, WDI, good morning. You're live on the radio. Your turn. Hello.
4: Hey, I'm live on the radio. Me, me, me, me, me.
1: Me, me, me, me, me, me, me. Hey, Precious Jewel.
4: Yeah, the one and only. What's up,
1: Stan
4: Bell?
1: Oh, you got the best hand. Yeah. Who you got this morning, Jewel?
4: Call to wish my sister, Bobby Jean Spencer, a happy 72 birthday today.
1: The promise. The promise. Love you more. The promise in two places of gravy. WDI, good morning. You're on the birthday line. Go right ahead. You're on the air.
5: Hey, this is the Blue-Eyed Granny from Panama City, Florida. I'd like to wish my daughter, Tashi Chambers, a happy 38th birthday, baby.
1: Hey, that's how you do it. Happy 38th. Panama City. Come
5: Amen.
1: On, Florida.
5: Let the Panama
1: sun,
5: City.
1: Let the sun shine in the Sunshine State.
5: Thank you.
1: You're more than welcome. All right. Happy birthday to my Facebook friends, to my loyal WDI listener, another older today. June 15, baby. Woo! Hold up. Before I do that, let me get to the phone line. Y'all still light me up. WDI, good morning. You're on the radio. Yeah.
6: Bell ringer, this KP. I want to wish my niece a happy belated birthday. She celebrated yesterday. Her name is LaParis Woods, a.k.a. P. London. This is from her Uncle K. Enjoy your day, P. London.
1: That's all right, Kevin Phipps. All right, baby boy. That's how you get it in. Happy birthday to some of my Facebook friends, some of my loyal. WDI listeners, another older today, June 15th. Like my good friend, Laquita Benjamin. Nah. What's up, Mrs. Laquita Benjamin? I call her Laquita X. That's a middle name, for real, for real. Yeah. She's probably rocking that AKA paraphernalia on her birthday today. Way to go, Laquita. Happy birthday. Robert L. Jameson is another older today. Also, Aisha Huck. One of my former honor students when I taught at Wooddale. I believe Aisha was at Wooddale. Sat on the front row. She ready to get her work. Listen. Happy birthday, Aisha Huck. S-H-U-Q-Q. What's up, Huck? Former principal of Wooddale High School, 5151 Scottsdale, Mr. Michael Kyle. Michael Kyle is another year older today. Yeah, he was fair to me when I taught there. He sure was. Way to go, Michael Kyle. Also, Shina Brooks. Shina Brooks. Happy birthday. All right, let me go to my email real quickly. This WDI listener writes in the subject space, 38. 38th birthday. Saying, wish the middle daughter, my middle daughter, Tashi Chambers, a 38th birthday. Don't know if my wife is going to get through on the phone. She's going to try. That's from Clarence. Happy 38th birthday to Tashi Chambers. Also, who else do I have? Another email coming in this morning. Hold on. Let me double check it. Another email coming in this morning from Vincent Magic Hands Shoe Shine Guy. Vincent says, Stan, you know you can't close a deal with a dirty heel. Would you please wish happy 30th, 3-0 anniversary to me and my beautiful wife, Cynthia Guy. That's from Vincent Magic Hands Guy. Class of 1993 and 1994, happened to Wildcats. Vincent writes, Cynthia, I love you. And I got a big surprise for you later today. Hey, Happy anniversary, 30. Man, that's a long time, hugging, kissing. That's what I'm talking about, Vincent. All right, I'll be up there a little later on, man. I gotta close a deal, so I don't need no dirty heel. I'll see you a little bit later on this morning. All right, and right on the heels of that, Andre Monroe writes, good morning, Dr. Bell. Would you wish Vincent and Cynthia Guy a happy 30th anniversary today? From Andre and Crystal Monroe. Thanks, my friend. All right. And there you go. And anybody else know that you're older today? Monday, June 15th. If it's your anniversary or birthday, I want your day to be filled with fun and laughter. Let me cue Shirley Brown's mic up. Trying to get ready for her. She went to the restroom, right? She ought to be coming up through the doors in just a little bit. Shirley, come on in here. Raise it up a little bit. All right, go ahead. You're hot.

0: All right. Thank you, Shirley Brown. 5 minutes, 5 minutes past the hour. If today is your birthday, June 15th, you're in good company, celebrity speaking. June 15th, Ice Cube. Yay, yay. Once upon a time in the projects. Happy birthday, Ice Cube. Carl Thomas. And Northwest. I ain't talking about the airlines. I'm talking about Kim and Kanye's daughter. Northwest. Happy birthday, one and all. All right, birthday lines driven by Washington Brothers Roofing. Give them a call. It's going to rain again. Not until Thursday, though. 901-486-0609. That's 901-486-0609. Over the river, through the woods, very delicately, we go to Studio A. Time to get another news update with Stormy.
1: Good morning. It's time for your news update. I'm Stormy, and here's what's happening. Stan, a quiet DeSoto County neighborhood was rocked by gunfire late Saturday night, leaving a 20-year-old man dead and a suspect in custody. Horn Lake Police said officers were called to the Chickasaw Cove just after 11:15 p.m. for reports of a shooting. When they arrived, they found Kenyon Williams suffering from a gunshot wound to the head. He was pronounced dead at the scene. Investigators quickly identified 19-year-old Elijah Avent as the suspected shooter. Police said Avent fled after the shooting, but was later located, taken into custody, and charged with murder. Avent is being held in the DeSoto County Jail without bond. One person was critically injured and a firefighter was non-critically injured after an apartment fire in the Berclair area on Saturday morning. According to the Memphis fire officials, they say a total of 22 pieces of equipment responded to the scene in the 4400 block of Macon Road just after 10 a.m. MFD says firefighters worked quickly to bring that fire under control. The Memphis Fire Department says one civilian was taken to Regional 1 in critical condition and one firefighter was taken to the hospital in non-critical condition. The cause of the fire remains under investigation. And Stan, a Memphis man is being recognized on a national stage for a lifetime of helping others through blood donation. On World Blood Donor Day, the American Red Cross of Tennessee honored Sean Brennan by highlighting the dedication of the collection room in the Dr. Charles Drew Red Cross Blood and Platelet Donation Center at the organization's headquarters in Washington, D.C. According to the Red Cross, Brennan has donated blood, platelets, and plasma more than 500 times over the past 30 years. The organization said Brennan's commitment has helped save countless lives and serves as an example of the impact one person can have through regular blood donation. And that is your news update. Good morning to you. I'm Stormy.
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Check your time, 11 minutes past the hour. Memphis weather, more sun than clouds today. Up to about 82 for the high, lows tonight in the mid-60s. Next significant mention of rain, the forecast Thursday. Right now, crystal clear sunshine, 69 degrees.

0: Arkansas, Little Memphis, AM 1070, WDIA, the late, great Al Jarreau, and we're in this love together. Al Jarreau out of the Bruce City, Milwaukee, Wisconsin. You know, just last week, we were in a staff meeting here at the radio station, and we went over just who's listening. We got this technology that allows us to determine, that's the word, who's listening. At what point in time, every hour of the radio, you know, it's interesting. And even cumulatively speaking, you know, in a week's time, who's listening the most? We looked at a city in Wisconsin named Milwaukee and the candlesticks way up there. In other words, good morning, Milwaukee. Thank you for listening to WDIA on a regular. You know, it's interesting how this technology works. It's so advanced. You can pull up just about every town that's listening. And how long, and for how long? It's called tracking, and it's called time spent listening. And it's called cumulative. Kind of like a grade point average. You know, what you do throughout the week, the month, the years. Thank you, Milwaukee. There's your homeboy, your native son, Al Jarreau, the Bruce City. Check this out. What about top stories today? As you know, yesterday was your president's birthday. Donald Trump turned 80 yesterday. Now, I went on the radio, so I had to do anything special, nothing like that. But I got to give him a little, you know, I got to say happy 80th. Ring the bell for Donald Trump. He is now an octogenarian. 8 decades, that's longevity right there. So he is in the news this morning. He whispers a mystery message to a UFC star as he and Melania storm the cage after controversy. Donald Trump's 80th birthday bash at the UFC Freedom 250 ended inside the octagon. Everything eight, right? In the octagon on the White House's South Lawn, where the newest octogenarian, Mr. Trump, and his family congratulated the winner, Justin Gaethje. Well, here's where the controversy comes in. Only moments earlier, the American fighter, he was so happy, he did a backflip off the cage before shaking hands with the president, who wore a white USA hat for the evening's final event. This Gaethje, he was carrying an American flag. He thanked military members in his victory remarks and said that America also faced long odds 250 years ago after that bloody battle with Georgian Spaniard Ilia Topuria in the co-main event, and it ended around 1 in the morning. Eastern. So I guess there'll be midnight our time, right? Then it was Donald Trump's turn to enter the spotlight. President made his own way into the cage alongside First Lady Melania as pyrotechnics sparked from the legs of the arena, dubbed the Claw. You know how the fireworks and stuff, you know, you walk in, make a grand entrance, all the, you know, fire going everywhere when the president walks in and the First Lady. The dazzling fireworks lit up the sky above the White House in red, white, and blue, as chants of USA, USA rang out from the crowd to toast this guy's victory, Gaethje. Donald Trump greeted Gaethje again as he and Melania shook his hand. The president patted Gaethje on the shoulder before engaging the fighter in a lengthy conversation. But see, they're saying, you know, he said, he returned to the First Lady's side, soaked up the atmosphere of the night's festivities. He was surrounded by the family. And, you know, usually the case is the case. Whenever Donald Trump attends a UFC events, there was plenty of family on hand. Had his daughter there, Ivanka, her brother, Donald Jr. and Eric, and as well as their wives, Bettina and Laura. And you had the granddaughter there, Kai, and the majority of whom joined him on the Octagon celebrations. So they did everything in eights for his 80th birthday. Named in honor of the country's upcoming 250th birthday, yesterday was also aimed at celebrating Donald Trump as he entered his ninth decade. So while much of the night was spent honoring service members and raising money for veterans' charities, there were also helpings of praise and gifts heaped upon 47. So he spent his time, you know, hanging out with UFC folk. Got in that ring to greet the fighter, put his hand on his shoulder, just chopping it up with him. He said, "Baron, would you come in here?" You know, even Donald Trump asked his son, Baron, would you come over here? Shake his hand. It's amazing. So that was pretty much it. They said it was all kind of fanfare. Trumpets everywhere, just blowing, playing. Donald Trump was gifted a gold chain by the fighter following his bout. And they just turned up yesterday. A 12-jet flyover seen over the White House prior to the UFC Freedom 250 last evening. Donald Trump Jr. and his new wife, they all over the place, hugging, kissing. Now, my question, I said all that to say this, or to ask this. What do you make of Trump's White House UFC extravaganza? You think it was a brilliant celebration of America? Did you see some of the clips? Or do you believe the White House is not the place for this? Or love him or hate him, it's quite a spectacle. What do you make of it? We'll talk about it at 9 o'clock hour. And about this peace deal, too. We got a lot to unpack today. All right, check your time. 25 minutes past the hour. I spent a little time on the president. I mean, out of respect, I do. I spent a little time. I know some of y'all was sitting in here commandeering the morning show. You probably like, I ain't never saying nothing about him. But it's news. All right, coming up next, I want to find out who can flow on the radio. Got your chops ready? You ready to flow a little bit? 901-535-9342, 800-503-9342, or 833-535-9342. 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I want it to be tight this morning. 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
17: Good morning. It's time for your news update. I'm Stormy, and here's what's happening. Stan, a quiet DeSoto County neighborhood was rocked by gunfire late Saturday night, leaving a 20-year-old man dead and a suspect in custody. Horn Lake Police said officers were called to the Chickasaw Cove just after 11:15 p.m. for reports of a shooting. When they arrived, they found Kenyon Williams suffering from a gunshot wound to the head. He was pronounced dead at the scene. Investigators quickly identified 19-year-old Elijah Avent as the suspected shooter. Police said Avent fled after the shooting, but was later located, taken into custody, and charged with murder. Avent is being held in the DeSoto County Jail without bond. One person was critically injured and a firefighter was non-critically injured after an apartment fire in the Berclair area on Saturday morning. According to the Memphis fire officials, they say a total of 22 pieces of equipment responded to the scene in the 4400 block of Macon Road just after 10 a.m. MFD says firefighters worked quickly to bring that fire under control. The Memphis Fire Department says one civilian was taken to Regional 1 in critical condition and one firefighter was taken to the hospital in non-critical condition. The cause of the fire remains under investigation. And Stan, a Memphis man is being recognized on a national stage for a lifetime of helping others through blood donation. On World Blood Donor Day, the American Red Cross of Tennessee honored Sean Brennan by highlighting the dedication of the collection room in the Dr. Charles Drew Red Cross Blood and Platelet Donation Center at the organization's headquarters in Washington, D.C. According to the Red Cross, Brennan has donated blood, platelets, and plasma more than 500 times over the past 30 years. years. The organization said Brennan's commitment has helped save countless lives and serves as an example of the impact one person can have through regular blood donation. And that is your news update. Good morning to you. I'm Stormy.
18: Thank you so much, Stormy. I appreciate that, man. Sunshine and 70 degrees, 3 score and 10, temperature-wise. 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

WDIA out of Los Angeles, California. There's a taste of honey. 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Time now for the Heart and Soul roll call. All that I ask is that you keep your lyrics squeaky clean. Have fun with me, the bell ringer. And by all means, stay awake, Julie. Shout out to everybody cruising around the streets of Memphis on this beautiful, marvelous looking Monday morning. We're going to try to make the traffic bearable for you. Yeah, 23 before the hour. We're going to make it bearable. I know you're stuck in traffic. You're trying to get on in that thing. Shout out to Third Shift. You got yours over with. You already did yours. Much respect. Much love to you. 11-7. You on your way to the house or your next place of responsibility? Maybe you work two jobs back to back. Or maybe just going to the house. Wherever you're going, you know, be careful. Go on in that thing and come right on out. Shout out to everybody listening to me right now on the AM band. My loyal AM band users. Appreciate that. Cell phone users. Droid device. 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Even on Facebook, we got DirecTV spitting out the doggone radio station. 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You can go to mywdia.com. Many of you on your laptops, your desktop right now at work, listening to us. However you stay connected, here's a time where we all can participate. You got the numbers, you have the instructions. Count it off with me, Lawrence Welker, hip-hop style, and the one and the two and the three. Hit it!

0: a great weekend. Ready to do it again on WDIA with Stan the Man, the bell ringer.
1: Well, that sounds cool, but that may be where you're coming from. What's your set, baby?
0: Two fingers round, three fingers down. This is Darren Powell from Orange Mounds.
1: Orange Mounds in the house with the roll call. What's up, y'all? What you got to say? Who's on the mic with Stan Bell today?
2: It's Miss D from PTA coming to you live. I got my favorite DJ by the name of Stan Bell with that blessed morning vibe.
1: Well, that sounds cooler, baby. Where you coming from? What's your set, baby?
2: In the heart of the city, where the history's at. In the heart of the city, where the history's at. Good morning, WDIA and our heart listeners. Have a great week, everybody.
1: Downtown's in the house with a roll call. What's up, y'all? What

0: the house with a roll called Chickasaw too. Well, it's time to get live. It's time to represent Tailstand Bill. What time is it?
1: Well, it's 7:49, I hopped out the bed, woke up this morning, brushed my teeth, and now I'm headed to the crib. I'm listening to Stan Bell every day on WDIA. You better know that man don't play.
0: I like that. Well, that sounds cooler than baby. What you calling from? What show set G?
1: 3127, the B is where I stay. Calling from the back row right now to

Hello, everybody. What the hell is blah? Give me that shit. Goodbye, Aspen. 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Blood my work. I'm living my life like a peach. So open up the soul and take a little. Big, big, big.

0: What's your son, Baba?
1: Willa Westwood. All good. Westwood's
0: in the house. With the roll call. What's up, y'all? What you got to say?
1: 3-8-1-0-9.
0: You might have found. Who's on the Michael Stan Bell today?
2: Rise and shine. Time to hit the grind. I won't mind on time. I keep it 100. My name is 9.9, and I'm out here rolling. Got to stay between the lines.
0: That sounds cool, and that may be. What you rolling at? What's your set, homie?
2: Rolling, sliding on in, doing again with my flow, and keeping it clean like my Van Glow. Tariqo, walk the dog, kick the cat. She ain't a smile. That's deep looking good, girl. You're one. Stan Bell, you're going strong, man. Don't be DIA for life that way. Yes, sir.
0: Well, it's time to get live. It's time to represent. Tell Stan Bell, what time is it?
3: I work from home, still clock in at 8. Well, I guess I'm late. Man, saying these jobs ain't straight. Why they rationing to match my 401k?
0: Woo! That sounds cool, and that may be. Where you calling from? What show said, babe?
3: Orange Mound, roll call. 2 fingers round, 3 fingers down. See Blur from Orange Mound. Good morning, y'all.
0: In the house, Orange Mound's in the house. I hear you, see Blair. First time calling the house. I think. With the roll call.
3: That's my 4th time.
0: Is your 4? How many 4?
3: Yeah, my 4th time.
0: It's been a minute, girl. Well,
3: yeah, right. I'll be back.
0: Don't be no stranger. You sounded good. Represent that mile. What street you stay on? What street you grew up on around there?
3: I grew up on Tonstall, right there between Keaton and Marshall Neal. If you know it, you know it. If you don't,
0: I see, Blair. Yeah, we know about them parts over there by Mount Pisgah.
3: You hear me?
0: Up there in that Mount Pisgah on the corner when you come up through the cutoff of Park.
3: Yes, sir. Right there, yeah.
0: Hey, by 3 1/4. Yeah, well, you know. Yeah, appreciate that. Sister Blair. All right, Hunters on Roll Call happens at the bottom of the hour. We usually got an extended version today, y'all. Monday through Friday in the 7 o'clock hour. It's a lot of fun. It's impromptu and show enough. All the way live. Check your time, everybody. Got to be at the workplace or your next place of responsibility by the top of the hour. You got 16 minutes. 16 minutes to get there. Try to make it on time because, you know, if you arrive up in that thing right on time, actually, you're late. Still to come musically. I got Marvin Gaye and Tammy Terrell together, and I'm going to drop some El DeBarge, Love Always.
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0: out of Grand Rapids, Michigan. There's El DeBarge. Love always for our friends over at UT Health Science Center. Yeah, that's what's up. Great record on a beautiful Monday morning, June 15th. All right. We're celebrating America's 250th birthday. 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

0: grind. 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What color crate you got up in there? 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Here and then they break up.
1: Yeah, yeah.
0: They got two now, yeah, baby.
1: Yeah. All right,
0: big guy. Yeah, break up here and then, man. Yeah. I won't know if you

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We're digging into the crates today. Yeah, I got them big old Bond door crates in here. You know, them heavy crates I got from Peaches. Peaches. I ain't talking about the majorette. I'm talking about Peaches album and cassettes back in the day. Park and get

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1: Thanks, Stan. You're doing. I want to give one good shout out this morning. Today was her last day today, Stan. I want to say a good shout out to Jarita Patterson today. Love you, girl. And I want to dedicate a song to her, Stan.
0: All right.
1: Firecracker. You can slide it in some kind of way before you leave today.
0: That firecracker for Jarita Patterson.
1: Yes, sir. Yes, sir.
0: Boy, News Channel. Firecracker. Free. Hey. All right, I'll do it for you. Thanks.
1: Thank you, Stan, man.
0: Queen!
1: Thank you, Stan, man.
0: You're more than welcome. Queen!
2: Another one busts the dust. Another one busts the dust. 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Another one busts.

0: Good morning to your front office personnel, those who answer the phones, IT workers, IT analysts, IT managers. 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How you doing this morning, morticians? 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Shoot. All my nonprofits, how you doing this morning? Shout out to St. Jude, finding cures, saving children. Everybody in HR, shout out to United Housing. Good morning, Amy. Good morning, Priscilla. Yvette, the check writer, everybody on that team. All right, IRS, USPS. Big shout out to the United Parcel Service. How you doing this morning? Big shout out to Big Brothers, Big Sisters of Greater Memphis. Gwen Sanders Woods, President and CEO. What's up, Drop? Darren Davis, much love to you. Shout out to all of my truck drivers, pushing, pulling, moving, hauling that freight. Rolling the rigs, 18-wheelers, govern that thing down. Unless it's already governed down for you. I know you can't go over 70. That's how it be, right? Hey, big shout out to those of you who are retired. Come on, say it with me. Goodbye, pension. Hello, pension. Military. All personnel. Whatever branch of military you serve, we owe you a huge debt of gratitude. United States Army. Who? United States Air Force. United States Navy, United States Marine Corps, United States National Guard, United States Coast Guard. Thank you for your service and your sacrifice. Might have been just a job, but it was more than just a job. It was a career. Turned out you got to see the world in most instances. Shout out to everybody at Kellogg's, Memphis Urban League, GJC, how you doing this morning? Shout out to Minerva Little, Spirit Magazine, how you doing, mad lady? Shout out to everybody in real estate, consultant realtor, insurance agents, everybody in pharmaceutical, how you doing this morning? Big shout out to Memphis International Airport employees. That's right. Sunshiny day like today. Centos, Maurice and Faye. How you doing this morning? I am Shay. Vanessa Rogers Caswell. And I am he, Rip Anthony Sledge. How you doing this morning? Shout out to all the members of the clergy. Shout out to everybody who works at the Next Air LLC. There you go. 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Next Air LLC at the Crosstown Concourse. Shout out to Fires Incorporated, the one on Shady Grove. And all Shelby Oaks Drive. Nubian Divas, Memphis Chapter Motorcycle Club. Shout out to all my produce workers. Shout out to all my farmers outstanding in your field. Yes, you are. Shout out to everybody. K. Roger, Kroger. How you doing, Michael Crystal? You good? All right. And we can't forget about our folks at the Shelby County Health Department. Those of you who are healthcare workers, much love to you. Shout out to all my firefighters. When we run out, they run in. When we run away, they run towards to extinguish or maybe save a life. Chief Colin Burress, Fire Chief, Memphis Police Department, keep up the yeoman's job. Everybody at Graceland, Guest House, Walter, how you doing this morning? Blue Cross Blue Shield, Tennessee, Downtown Memphis Commission, FedEx, International Paper, good morning. Memphis Tourism, shout out to everybody who works at Nike. Swoosh! How you doing, Reverend Rick Downey? Nike, baby. 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Keep up the good work over there as well. Sanitation workers, thank you so much for all that you do. And we can't forget about everybody going into 201 Poplar this morning down on, yeah, in the court systems. Those of you who work there and many of you who may be incarcerated. Locked down but not out. Thank you for listening to WDIA. What's up, Slow-Mo? You all right, Keisha? Going on in that thing. Come on, clerks. And everybody working downtown, be careful, be safe. Little Rock, Arkansas, Rock City, much love to you as well. Prairie Farms, I got love for you as well. Thank you so much. Everybody, shout out to all the Shriners. Keep doing what you do. So much love to you as well. That burn center off the chain. Everybody who works at the Regional 1, formerly the Med, much love to you. Dr. Coopwood, you good? And everybody in pharmacy there. And we can't forget about our friends who are doing hair. Typically, you get Mondays off, right? But when you get back in that thing tomorrow, I want you to do the doggone thing. All right. Have a great day, everybody. On your way to work or your next place of responsibility. Can't forget about our Panhellenic. All my Greeks. I'm a Greek letter organizations. Yeah. Divine Nine. Much love to you as well. And to my Prince Hall Masons, Order of the East and Star. Have a good one today. All right, check your time. We're right at the bottom of the hour. Actually, about 25 minutes before the top of the hour. 8:35 if digital time is your cup of tea. What a beautiful day in the neighborhood. Wow, we're getting up to about 83 today. We're 71 in Memphis. Lots of sunshine. Coming up, Storm in her last or final Monday morning news update. Then I'll back that thing up with Stan Star. Scoop! Heather York, another check on traffic. We got a lot to unpack still to come. Stan Bill Morning Show. Let's
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21: Good morning. It's time for your news update. I'm Stormy, and here's what's happening. Stan, a quiet DeSoto County neighborhood was rocked by gunfire late Saturday night, leaving a 20-year-old man dead and a suspect in custody. Horn Lake Police said officers were called to the Chickasaw Cove just after 11:15 p.m. for reports of a shooting. When they arrived, they found Kenyon Williams suffering from a gunshot wound to the head. He was pronounced dead at the scene. Investigators quickly identified 19-year-old Elijah Avent as the suspected shooter. Police said Avent fled after the shooting, but was later located, taken into custody, and charged with murder. Avent is being held in the DeSoto County Jail without bond. One person was critically injured and a firefighter was non-critically injured after an apartment fire in the Berclair area on Saturday morning. According to the Memphis fire officials, they say a total of 22 pieces of equipment responded to the scene in the 4400 block of Macon Road just after 10 a.m. MFD says firefighters worked quickly to bring that fire under control. The Memphis Fire Department says one civilian was taken to Regional 1 in critical condition and one firefighter was taken to the hospital in non-critical condition. The cause of the fire remains under investigation. And Stan, a Memphis man is being recognized on a national stage for a lifetime of helping others through blood donation. On World Blood Donor Day, the American Red Cross of Tennessee honored Sean Brennan by highlighting the dedication of the collection room in the Dr. Charles Drew Red Cross Blood and Platelet Donation Center at the organization's headquarters in Washington, D.C. According to the Red Cross, Brennan has donated blood, platelets, and plasma more than 500 times over the past 30 years. The organization said Brennan's commitment has helped save countless lives and serves as an example of the impact one person can have through regular blood donation. And that is your news update. Good morning to you. I'm Stormy.
0: Stormy! Thank you, sister. You're throwing down all morning.

DIA for the album In the Purest Form. That's Mass Production, Firecracker. Getting you ready for the 4th of July, right? 250, baby. Right. America. That's by request. What's up, Dwayne? I believe that was Dwayne who requested that. Yeah, while I was doing the mix. There you go, man. You know, like I said, we play what you say. I just happen to have a stance if it's a hit. Thank you, Dwayne. Sound pretty good, too. All right, step now for Stan Star Scoop. Powered this morning by Washington Brothers Roofing. 901-486-0609. That's 901-486-0609. Give him a call. All right, let me get right to it. Donald Trump turned 80 yesterday. He is now octogenarian status, heading into his ninth decade of life. How's he doing health-wise? Well, I know one thing. He continues to be controversial. On his 80th birthday yesterday, big birthday bash, White House, he hosted the UFC Freedom 250. It ended inside the octagon on the White House's South Lawn, where Donald Trump and his family congratulated the winner, Justin Gaethje. Only moments earlier, the happy president and even the happy American fighter was so excited. Even so that the American fighter did a backflip off the cage before shaking hands with 47, who wore a white, this is what Donald Trump had on, a white USA cap for the evening's final event. The American fighter, Gaethje, carrying an American flag, thanked military members and said the country

name, I guess, MAGA Warrior. Put some red hot texts out there to Miss Oklahoma. And now the pastor's wife is speaking out this morning. You texting to Miss Oklahoma. Well, a Trump-backed congressional candidate has been caught sending a former Miss Oklahoma USA a series of intimate text messages prompting his wife to brand her a, quote, home-wrecking you-know-what. Can I say whore on the radio? End quote. Jackson LaMayer, 34, the Tulsa mega church pastor, whom Donald Trump anointed a, quote, MAGA warrior last month, faces a torrent of his own text messages. And the media outlets got him. And they're putting him out there ahead of Oklahoma's first district Republican primary tomorrow. In them, the text messages, not the Bible. In them, he professes his love for the former pageant queen, invites her to his hotel room, and recounts leaving Mar-a-Lago to visit a strip club at 1 a.m. after being offered the white powder substance. I just have a problem saying it sometimes, which he declined. Her reply now reads as prophecy. Jackson, if you become congressman, to my Jackson, LaMayer. Say, Jackson, not I, Jackson. If you become congressman, and if ever got caught, you would be headlines. Then one word, pastor. So the young woman, 40, single mom, her name is Caitlin Simmons Key, worked as a fundraiser for LaMayer's campaign, is saying that she shared inappropriate texts before his wife learned of the relationship on the eve of Mother's Day. LaMayer's wife, Kendra, said, you are a home wrecking, talking to the sister now, you are a home wrecking, well, did you enjoy ruining our family? By the way, he has 5 kids. And then, this is the, you know, the wife, she was swiftly cut off by, you know, her husband. And then, they said there was some cash payments involved. But they do not appear in the campaign's FEC filings, but they kept coming as recently as the start of June, which she believes were meant to keep her quiet. Tragedy this morning as a wrestler dies in a head-on car crash months after returning to the ring. He's 23, African-American. Jordan Nasira was driving his 2012 Nissan Altima on the Bethpage State Parkway last Friday morning, when a driver behind the wheel of a Hyundai crashed into him, according to the news reports from out that area. The driver of the Hyundai, rhymes with Sunday, crossed into oncoming traffic before hitting the Nissan driven by Nasira, Jordan Nasira. While the Hyundai driver was left seriously injured, Nasira was killed. He was 23. He wrestled under multiple indie promotions as, quote, Black Flash and Jordan Saint. He returned to in-ring competition earlier this year after a few months away from work. And Jordan Nasira was just 23, man. Rest peacefully. Elsewhere in Stan Star Scoop, well, we're getting information this morning that Barron Trump is trying to be Mr. GQ. Have you seen him lately? He's quite the dapper young man. Shoot, he's about six five. They say he just grew his growing spurs, still going. He's been seen sporting a stylish new look for the first time. You know when I was telling you about the UFC, that event? They say he was the sharpest thing out there on the lawn. But he's towering over his daddy and First Lady Melania. You know, both of them kind of tall. You know, Melania's pretty tall for a lady. Donald Trump got some height. Well, ain't Trump about like 6'1" himself? They say Barron towering over him. And he's just 20. Still got some growth spurts to go. He's a student at New York University, sporting a longer and more tousled hairdo, watching that UFC Freedom 250 event.
which coincided with his daddy's 80th birthday.

0: I got one son that's taller than me. Well, my youngest. So I'm thinking about Baron, you know, almost looking down his father, height-wise. But my youngest son is about, he almost 6'1". My middle boy is like, let's see, Miles about six himself. And my oldest son is about probably 5'10 and a half. So you look at the youngest son, my son, Micah, he's about an inch taller than me, but he got some more growing spurs. Same thing with Baron. Baron Trump is like, what Baron is 6'4 now? And he's still growing. But he's a dapper 6'4. So they say they made a rare appearance at this UFC Freedom 250 last evening on the White House South Lawn. He was looking dapper, collar open, nice blazer, little pin up there. And he was standing alongside his father and first lady, his mama Melania. Look for some interesting things to come Baron Trump's way as soon as he graduates. I'll leave it at that. Congratulations to the Knicks fans. Y'all did it. Beat the San Antonio Spurs Saturday evening. World champions. I'll leave it at that. We got a lot of Spurs fans. I know, listen to me right now. Stay and get on with it. Don't want to. But I'm going to tell you something. Transparency. I was pulling for the New York Knicks. I was. I like the Knicks. Even when Penny Hardaway played for them. Way to go. All right. And there is a backlash this morning about Bucky's, that beaver. What could be a Bucky's backlash? Let me tell you. Turns out not everyone loves this massive travel center. People are claiming now it's disrupting life in their cities. So Bucky's has built a fiercely loyal following across America, as you know, thanks to gigantic stores, spotless bathrooms, cult favorite snacks. That's what y'all like about it. It's clean. And the gas not too high either there. But as the Texas-based chain embarks on an ambitious nationwide expansion, it also is running into fierce resistance from residents who say the mega-sized travel centers are causing their communities huge headaches. Bucky's currently operates more than 55 locations across 12 states, and it plans to expand into at least 6 new states by the end of 2027. Now, the growth strategy was cemented status as one of the fastest growing travel center chains in the country. The states getting their new locations include Arizona, Florida, Ohio, North Carolina, and Kentucky. Yet not everyone is eager to welcome the Beaver branded empire in Port Charlotte, Florida. Good morning, Sunshine State. Residents have voiced concerns over a proposed 74,000-square-foot Bucky's near Interstate 75, warning that the development could worsen congestion and increase flooding risks. Locals also told Gulf Coast News there that the site chosen is also, quote, entirely within the coastal high hazard area and the flood plain and could disrupt endangered fish in a nursery nearby. Well, I've never. Some folks just hate to see anything go up positive. They want to blame it on something, climate, whatever. All right. Elsewhere to scoop. I do want to say this. Last evening, a little closer to home, I received an award, had no idea about it. I saw something in a flash come across social media. And I saw my name on there as a finalist for this award called the UNC Awards. The UNC Awards. And I was like, I didn't really get a whole lot of briefing about it. Or I would have been there. It was like a flash. So let me apologize. I understand I won in that category. I got an email from, who does the sports on News Channel 3? Is it Colin? I forgot his last name. I have to pull it up. He uses a different name, I guess, through the email. But he says, Stan, this is Colin over there at News Channel 3. You won the award, man. I didn't see you. And then I got another email from Dr. Talisa Franklin who was saying, Stan, I was the one that had to call out your category, and you won. And they missed you. And I don't like standing anybody up. You know, had I had more information about it, I'd have been there to maybe hopefully receive it. So there you go. But I do want to say thank you to the organizers of that. I do want to say thank you. All right. Understand, on the heels of that, I'm getting, I'm supposed to be receiving another award. I'm doing this not to bring my own bell, no pun intended, but to shine a spotlight on those who are trying to do something positive, man, and they just, PGI, Perfecting Gifts, Incorporated. They're presenting Saved by the Bell. It's an original student-written musical featuring a fictional story inspired by the influence of yours truly. They're gonna chronicle my life, I guess, through a production. They're going to blend the music, storytelling, and they're going to have the youth up there being very creative about my life. It should be heartwarming from what I'm getting. It's celebrating my legacy, if you will, the stuff I do in the community, and the power of making a difference. Let me say thank you to Perfecting Gifts Incorporated. The director says she gave them my bio, and she recorded some shows for me back in the day, even up to now, and she taught her students about the living legacy of yours truly. And she says she's committed to doing her part to keep my legacy alive. Shout out to Sharonda K. Mitchell with Perfecting Gifts Incorporated. And she's introducing young people to those who have paved the way. And she says she wants to ensure that the impact is remembered for generations to come. So get ready to sing, dance, laugh, enjoy an unforgettable theatrical experience. She's going to get her young artists to get on that stage and bring my story to life. Wow. Wow. Maybe later on in the show, if you're interested, I can share with you the show times and when it's going to be. And Gladys Knight is in town this weekend, Saturday at the Soundstage at Graceland. There you go. I believe that is it. All right. Cody. Cody, not Colin. What did I say, Colin? Thank you, Alex. Alex Coleman just sent me an email. Says, Stan, about the Unk production. Yeah. Thank you, man. What's his last name? I don't know why I can't. It's Cody. What's his last name? Alex? I want to give him props. He was the MC. All right. Somebody just emailed me, said, Stan, Baron is 6'9". No, he ain't that tall, is he? I don't think he's 6'9". 6'9". Man, I don't think he quite. Unless he had another growth spurt over the weekend. All right. Dr. Talisa Franklin, thank you for accepting the award on my behalf. Understood she got up there and did a roll call live. And finally, speaking of Alex, give me a call, an email, actually. Jarita Patterson's last day is today over at News Channel 3. Hey, Jarita, you all right? I'm going to miss you on the tube. What you going to do now? This is they put you in the doggone field in the report. I mean, you do a great job at that, but I'd rather see you on the desk. But you know what's best for yourself. Jarita Patterson of News Channel 3, throwing the deuces today, her last show. I guess it was this morning with the daybreak. And then Jessica Gertler over at News Channel 3 is throwing the deuces as well. I understand she's going to the University of Memphis Communications Department. So way to go both. Yeah. All right. Somebody from the Unk Awards, would you email me and tell me what I won? What was the type? What was the category? So I know. Man, I was just caught off. I was unawares. All right. But thank you. All right. There you go. All hearts and minds clear. Stan Star Scoop Power this morning by Washington Brothers Roofing. Give them a call. It's going to rain again. 901-486-0609. 901-486-0609. You're welcome to comment on any of these stories that's conveyed during Stan Star Scoop or whatever else may be on your mind on this marvelous Monday morning. You know I love hearing what...
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0: Okay. Hold on. Okay. All right. Okay, y'all. Okay. Then we're going to do it like that this morning, huh? All right. The computer. All right. The computer. All right. Welcome back, everybody. Glad you're here. Here it is, a Monday morning crack. No, I can't say crack of dawn no more. It's just a marvelous Monday morning. Look at it. If Mother Nature were a person, I'd send her a bouquet of roses for this weather. I would. Matter of fact, I'd FedEx her. Think FedEx can travel all the way up there? Partly cloudy skies today. High temperature today stops about 83. Lows tonight in the upper 60s. Woke up this morning to about 67 degrees. Nice little breeze in the air. Right now, Memphis fair conditions. 75 degrees here at the Thousand Oak Studios in Parkway Village. Memphis International Fair, some sun, 73. All right. Let me get right to it. Coming up on 13 minutes past the hour, all my lines are almost just about taken. That means y'all want to talk. Open conversation. Give me that phone. WDI, good morning. You're on the radio. Who's first? Yeah, good morning. Hey.
16: Waka flocka, waka flocka, waka flocka.
0: Yeah.
16: Hey, Stan, real quick. First, I'm going to ask you a question. Hey, man, congratulations on your upcoming awards. And, man, whether I'm calling, I bet you every day I got you locked and listening. Every day I got you locked and listening. Real quick, shout out to my beautiful wife, Angela Sydney. We had a ball this weekend celebrating my youngest son's birthday. What's up, sweet Lady P, Lady D, Clyde, Denver, Prince Charles, Mr. Shaw, all the truck drivers, and a special shout out to you, Stan, your lovely wife. Let me say this. We gave my son a surprise birthday party last night, and I ain't know there was that many people. I thought it was just gonna be us. But we watched that fight last night, and I was just wondering what's the price tag on it? They had the Jets flying over, and that Gaither guy fought Tapora. That was the last fight of the night. That Tapora guy, he gonna need some plastic surgery. Man, because that guy was so bloody. They tried to stop it in the third, and they finally stopped it in the fourth. And this is the last thing. Josh Hokie, you know the one gave Trump the chain?
0: Yeah.
16: And I ain't going to repeat it, but he need to apologize to Michelle Obama, because what he said, that wasn't even called for. Obama, you know, he out of office. Why don't y'all just leave that man alone? Y'all always seem to bring that man up. But, hey, man, the fight went real long. Mm-hmm. And I'm talking about we love UFC. You know, we watch it faithfully. And now if you got Paramount, you can watch the fights free.
0: Right.
16: But I don't think I was thinking people out of jobs. He done cut all these jobs. And he's just living his life, Stan. To me, he don't care about the American people. He had basketball games, UFC fights on the lawn. He building that big dance hall up there, you know. Ballroom up there in Washington. It's just my opinion only. I just think Donald Trump is self-serving. He just don't care about the American people. So, people, I would advise everybody. This is my opinion. Just go on with your life, because Trump don't listen to nobody but Donald Trump. Hey, man, that's my time, man. I got you locked each and every day. And by far, you are 99.9999% probably going to drop that top today. That's my time. Thank you, Mr. Bell.
0: Yeah, well, thank you, Steve. Good to hear your voice, man. I know you're still in good spirits, man. Sounding good. Just missed you. Oh, so that UFC Freedom 250 event last evening at the White House, believe it or not, it was free. You just had to RSVP and get on in that thing. Now, if you wanted to be in that VIP package, they say the premium VIP packages were priced at $1.5 million. Man. All right. I didn't drive the vet today, Steve, by the way. I'm in the truck. But who knows? I might switch out. WDI. Thank the Lord. You can switch. WDI, good morning. You're on the radio. Yeah, Jackson in the action for your satisfaction.
17: Stan Bell. swells, certain wells, jurors help, all that good stuff.
0: It's Monday. I forgive you.
17: Right.
0: Sam,
17: congratulations to the New York Knickerbockers, who are probably the third best Knicks team to ever play, but behind Ewing's team and the 73 team. The 73 team was probably the best. Willis Reed, Dave DeBuscher, Walt Clyde Frazier, Earl the Pearl, Bill Bradley, Jerry Lucas, you know, all them. Yeah.
0: Legendary, baby. Yeah. Did you miss Earl and Pearl Monroe? Did you get him?
17: Earl the Pearl Monroe.
0: Yeah. Hall of Famer don't play no game.
17: Anytime you have a nickname, you're great.
0: Stan, <All right.
17: laughs> like Stan Man Bell.
0: Yeah.
17: Stan, before I let you go, we're coming up on this celebration, correct?
0: Mm-hmm.
17: Of 250 years, correct?
0: Yes. America.
17: So let me ask you a question. Okay, let's just say that I start a radio station, okay?
0: Right.
17: But and today is June 15th. Remember that day, June 15th.
0: Yeah.
17: So I start a radio station, but it's not doing well. So I come and capture Stan Bell. But I ain't going to pay him because I want Stan Bell to make my radio station great.
0: Right.
17: I'm not going to pay you. I'm not going to pay you for 100 years. Okay, I don't pay you for 100 years.
0: Right.
17: So finally, I say, Stan, I'm going to let you go. I'm going to let you start making money after 100 years. So on the 250th year, would you celebrate June the 15th? Would you celebrate June the 15th?
0: Yeah. In my money, right? Shoot, if you made a million.
17: No. The day I captured you, would you celebrate that year? Or would you celebrate the years later that I set you free? The point is, Stan, why are we as Negroes, celebrating 250 years when we were just set free in 1965, 64, whatever that civil rights bill was? I'm just wondering. 250 years ago, what were we doing? Makes you think, doesn't it?
0: It makes you think. Yeah.
17: I know you got it.
0: First of all.
17: But anyway.
0: I'd appreciate the example of you maybe wooing me over to your station. But if it don't make dollars, it don't make sense.
17: But you know, I'll pay you $1 million. I know that'd be a cut in your salary. I know that'd be a cut in your salary.
0: <That's my Jackson>.
17: I have to do it.
0: Everybody can. All right. I wish. All right. Speaking of America's 250th, we're dropping off money on the radio just because, you know, it's marking the semi-quincentennial, quarter millennium of the United States. And we're celebrating America's 250th birthday. WDI is giving you a chance to explore America with $2,500. Listen up. Another chance at that money is at 11 a.m. this morning, right before the Bev Johnson jingle. And then after that, 2 o'clock and 5 o'clock during Stormy's show for the keyword. 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
0: Ooh-wee. All right, we're back, everybody. Thanks so much for being here. Wow. Okay. Ooh-wee. Let me see here. Okay. Yeah, this WDI listener writes, I was listening this morning, Stan, and that Marvin Gaye and Tammy Terrell was a great selection. Nice way to start the day. If I could build my whole world around you. Thank you for that one. got an email saying, Stan, you were trying to figure out that sports guy at News Channel 3, one of them you were talking about must have been Colin Cody. Colin Cody, yeah. He did a great job, man, emceeing the Uncle Awards. Sorry I missed that one. You know, I try to be at the ones where I anticipate receiving an award, whether I win or not. I'm just thankful for the even being mentioned. You know what I mean? So thank you for that, whoever was responsible for the Uncle Awards. And Dr. Franklin, thank you for accepting the award on my behalf. All right, let's go back to the phone lines delicately. Let me go here. Let's go. Don't touch that phone, don't touch that phone, don't touch that phone, do, do, do. When Sly calls, it's Nurse Beverly. When Sly calls, you're on the radio. Nurse Beverly. I am not here. I'm making my escape. You don't know about that, do you, Nurse Beverly? Talk to me. You don't know about that one.
2: Good morning,
0: Steve. That Frank's girl. Good morning to you. That Frank's girl.
2: Glad you made it back.
0: Safely.
2: And congratulations on winning the Unk Award.
0: The what guy? Unk. Like short for uncle.
2: Look, yeah, unk. I was trying to explain to Coach what that means. In unk, isn't that a modern day term for an older cool cat?
0: I guess. Because cats be calling me that. I go in the barbershop with a unk.
2: Yeah.
0: Like, what?
2: And then they
0: I'm
2: call
0: an uncle?
2: And they call you cool cat. Old men who are cool, cool they call them unk. Okay. And they call older ladies who got it going on to call them auntie.
0: Auntie. That's how they do it. That's the vernacular now. That's what they're doing. I
2: yeah,
0: just some
2: yeah.
0: young cat come up to me. What up, unk? I'm like, really?
2: Yeah, that's a compliment.
0: I ain't old.
2: You're cool cat. You're guess, older,
0: older cool cat. I ain't but 66. That ain't old.
2: Well, you know, mature. I
0: okay.
2: say mature
0: I'll
2: cool
0: it.
2: Cat.
0: What up, Paul?
2: And also, Steve, it was good hearing your voice. Coach and I have been wondering where you were and if you were okay. So it was good to hear your voice. And I want to comment on Jackson.
0: All right.
2: Dad Jackson, you gotta love him. I am one of your fans, Jackson. But you know who Jackson reminds me of, Steve?
0: I wonder who.
2: I mean, Stan.
0: Uh-huh, who?
2: The great thinker. You know that bronze statue of that person that's in deep thought? He's always, you know, real in-depth thinking about stuff. That's who Jackson reminds me of.
0: Who is that deep thinker? Who is it? It's a statue?
2: You know, it's a statue. It's a bronze statue. And it's a statue of a person. He's sitting and he's leaning over and he's just got his hand up to his chin and he's in deep thought and he comes up with a lot of contemplating the world.
0: Yeah.
2: That Jackson, he sits around and
0: Le
2: comes
0: Ponzio.
2: Up with...
0: Yeah, Le Ponzio.
2: Yeah.
0: French. Yeah.
2: Yeah. That's who it reminds me of. You remember that commercial that used to come on TV with the man sitting on the bank and he's eating that Twizzler candy?
0: Yeah.
2: And he says, I wonder why people can't wear white after Labor Day.
0: Cold-blooded.
2: I said, that reminds me of Jackson. That's
0: yes,
2: Jackson. You got to love him. Deep thinker. Jackson. All right, Stan. Thank you for taking my call.
0: All right, that's nice. Thank you for making it. Back to the phone lines we go. WDIA. You're on the radio. Who's next? Call screener off. Talk to me.
3: Don't touch that phone. Don't touch that phone. Michael Franks, baby. Let's do it.
0: Dude, what you know about that, PC? Don't touch that
3: man,
0: phone.
3: Man, I was jamming Michael Franks back in the late 80s, early 90s when I was over in Germany.
0: Wow.
3: So I know all about Michael Franks.
0: Okay,
3: know?
0: I'll tell you what. I'm going to see. Off the dome, give me three titles. Off the dome,
3: give
0: me three.
3: I can't give you three.
0: Give me three.
3: You put me on the spot. I can't. That was one.
0: right.
3: That was one. Popsicle toes.
0: Okay.
3: And I'm trying to think of another one. Because he had so many hits.
0: That's true.
3: And everything. I think he did a song with Larry Carlton as well.
0: No doubt.
3: They did a collaboration
0: jazz
3: together.
0: Guitarist.
3: And
0: yeah.
3: Been the guy. So do I pass?
0: Yeah, I give you. Yeah, just two out of three. Yeah. With Sly Calls and Popsicle Toes. How about Tiger in the Rain?
3: Yeah. That was one of his major hits, you know, during that time when he came out and everything. So, and it still sounds great today.
0: Yeah,
3: hey, Stan, good morning to you and your callers and listeners. Let me say hello to my brother, Steve Sidney, and his beautiful wife, Angela Sidney. So glad that, you know, you're back on the air. We've been talking anyway. But to Miss Lucille Catron and to Miss Sweet Lady P, Stan, I understood exactly what, and this is what pisses me off. Because I was going to bring up the 250-year anniversary. Mm-hmm. Should black people celebrate that date? Should we celebrate 250 years if our ancestors were still in slavery? You have to understand, during that time when they signed the independence, most of those people who signed it had slaves. Think about it. Also, Stan, I wanted to say this. It's going to start getting hot out here. And I want people to realize, if you got young children, I say this every season because, you know, one of my three pet peeves are children, elderly, and animals. Please, ladies and gentlemen, do not leave your child in a hot car. Just don't leave them in the car, period, for a certain amount of time. And also, Stan, over the weekend, HBO and Max Stream did a documentary on the legendary icon group Straight Out of Memphis, Tennessee, Earth, Wind, and Fire, featuring Maurice White. Mm. If you hadn't had a chance to see this documentary about them, you are going to learn a lot of things behind the scenes that took place, and I was totally surprised. Philip Bailey did not hold back how he actually felt about Maurice White. I mean, he took the gloves off. Mm. But at the end, they reconciled and, you know, got back together. And before, for a long time, they wasn't doing anything. So I want to bring that up. But it was absolutely fantastic. And, Stan, I ask you this question. Guess who was the executive producer behind this documentary?
0: Hold on. Let me take a guess. Who could be? David Porter?
3: Stan, are you still there?
0: David Porter. Yeah, I was just trying to think. Was it David Porter?
3: No.
0: Somebody
3: you see on TV every night on Channel 5. I give you that. I give you a clue.
0: Jimmy Fallon?
3: At 10:30. No, but you're close enough. I'm still going to give you an A+ for it.
0: Okay.
3: Questlove.
0: Oh, wow.
3: Yes.
0: Okay.
3: Yes, Questlove, he was one of the major contributors of executive producers, if you know the title, what they do. They don't want to put the money up behind all of this. And he did it, and he did an excellent job, which is not one of his first time he had a rodeo dealing with black music, but he did an extraordinary, talented job on this. And you're going to learn some things, what Maurice White did behind the scenes, but behind Michael Jackson and Prince.
0: Yeah.
3: As always, Stan, thank you for allowing me to speak. But I just want, Jackson was totally right. Would you celebrate this holiday if your ancestor was still slaves? That's why he said if he hired you for 100 years without paying you, and then he let you go,
0: how would you feel about it? When he brought me
3: so I got it.
0: I got you, Doc. All right, appreciate that.
3: Thank you, sir. Take care. Yeah. Have a beautiful, blessed, safe, and healthy day.
0: You too, y'all. Yeah. Mixed emotions on that, you know. All right, so here we go. I got to check out the Earth, Wind, and Fire. You said HBO Max, something like that. Yeah, I love Earth, Wind, and Fire. What in the world could Philip Bailey and Maurice White be at odds about? If nothing for that reason, I'm going to watch it. All right, let me go back to the phone line. Superstar Beverly, it's your turn. You're shine. You're on the radio. Go ahead.
1: Cool. Hey, Sam.
0: Hey there, Superstar.
1: Yes. Look, let me ask you this. Have you heard anything about John Moran?
0: No. Well, he says he got a lot left in his tank. I disagree, but then that's, he knows his own body. But in terms of trading all that stuff?
1: Right, exactly.
0: Do you want to stay? Yeah, I've heard some stuff. What's the deal? You want him to stay or you want him to go? Go on, be honest.
1: I want him to stay. But the thing about it, I talked to my daughter yesterday. You know, he built a street for her, and she said that his house is on the market. Has a for sale sign in front of it, and he's now in Florida. Mm. But I Googled it before I called you, and they said he's still with the Grizzlies, so I don't know.
0: Yeah, I'm sure it'll be breaking news. Right, yeah.
1: Now.
0: Man, them folk don't want to. I'm going to tell you two things. It's got to be about money, and it's about taking a risk if you do trade them. You know, I think it's going to be a Grizzly. I'm so glad the Grizzlies are going to remain, reportedly, at FedEx form for some time now.
2: Yes.
0: Is Ja going to be on the inside is the question. There's a rumor out.
2: Right.
0: Well, the Timberwolves are looking at him.
2: They say his house is for sale, so and she said he's in Florida. So I don't know.
0: Yeah.
2: We'll see. But that's why I called. I'm at the gym now.
0: You're at the gym?
2: Yeah, I'm at the gym, laying back on this chair. I don't know what these things are on my legs.
0: You working out?
2: Working out. I've already done my workout for the day. I'm just
0: cooling down now.
2: Yeah,
0: just cooling down now. Can't get up out of
2: there. Okay, get my legs compressed.
0: Get your legs popping, baby, for the next WDI event, right? I know. Nurse Beverly.
2: Okay.
0: Bye. All right. Believe it or not, I'm up against a break right now. I'll be right back. Don't touch that phone. Don't touch that phone. Don't touch that ring. Don't touch the phone. I am here.
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0: All right, I'm back, everybody. Hi, thank you so much for being here. I'm getting right back to the phone lines. They're all lighting up. Ooh. Do they all want to talk about it? WDIA, good morning. Here's my out-of-town line, my 833 number. You're on the radio. Won't hold you too long. Yeah.
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0: Yeah, Demi, you're already in the game, Doug. 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
8: Chair extraordinaire. First of all, congratulations to you, sir, on all of your achievements. If there's anyone on this beautiful green earth that the Lord put us on that's deserving of those accolades, it's certainly you. And hats off to you. Kudos to you. And we look forward to your name being called a whole lot more. Matter of fact, this is going to get to the point. They not going to call your name. Just going to ring a bell. You just going to run up on the stage and get your stuff. You know what I'm saying? But appreciate what you do, man. Hey, real quick, shout out Sweet P, Miss Norma from Craighead County. Hope you're doing well, love. Black conservative Jackson, I got to disagree with you this morning, man. What you said, it makes sense when you put reality and you square it in a box of your feelings. We weren't captured by the white man. And that's the miseducation of most black folks. When you never left the country, go over to what is it, Guyana, and learn the history that they teach there about how we got here. You know, black folks captured other black folks and sold us, our ancestors, to the white man. Which is it baffles me why black folks so got to go back to the motherland. Them the same folks that they ancestors captured your ancestors and sold them in the North Atlantic trade, slave trade. Somebody help me. Why you study trying to, when you always have to go back into race. And let me give you this analogy, Jackson. If I'm out on the water with my son and we're fishing we have friends and the boat capsizes. And there's a boat on the left, there's a boat on the right. There's black folks over here, but it's white folks over there. And because somebody says something to the white man, he decides, hey, I got to hurry up and throw a life preserve to this person. Now, would you be more concerned about how that happened, or would you just be glad that it happened? In other words, somebody name me one of the places they want to go back to in Africa. They're so great. But yet Joe Biden opened our borders and allowed all these people from said Africa that were willing to risk their lives yet to come here. But we're so concerned about the race. And one last thing, Mr. Bell, I promise I'm going. Cool. Steve, Obama is out of office. But for 4 years when Biden was in office, all y'all talked about was President Donald Trump. You asked what was the price tag on yesterday? There was no price tag. This is the greatest country on the planet. Mr. Bell, thanks so much for taking my call.
0: Hey.
8: Have a wonderful, wonderful, wonderful day.
0: All right. Appreciate that, Denver. Thanks so much for that. All right. Okay. This WDIA listener writes to me in the subject space, Buc-ee's. Kim Carter. IKEA building would be a great spot for a Buc-ee's. Okay. That might be too close to the one that's coming in Galloway, I think, Ms. Carter. But yeah, that would be an ideal spot. Hope they put something in that vacant building. But yeah, we were talking about Buc-ee's this morning in the Star Scoop. A lot of people are not happy about Buc-ee's being in their particular city down in Florida. But Yeah, I keep building. They need to come up with something. Good morning, Mayor Young. WDIA, hey, good morning. You're on the radio. You're on the radio. Go ahead, Lady D.
11: That would be me straight out of Memphis, Tennessee. Good morning, world. In my city, Memphis, fine. It should become the best. All the surrounding areas, whatever city you in. Lady D, love all of her first responders, and I do mean all. Good morning, Mayor Young. Good morning, Mayor Harris. And good morning, Mayor Marco McClellan. Love you and your guys' style over here. Stand.
0: Yeah.
11: Again, you know, I always ask the question and haven't nobody answered it yet. Now, Memphis needs to take a page out of Mississippi book. They ain't having it. You shoot a person in the head. They didn't put no bun. Now, they might give him one in the future. But why would you give a person a bun that shoot somebody in the head? And then, where was he had? Who house he ran into? You, when you see him running towards the house, you supposed to say, nope, not at this house. Now, again, Memphis needs to take a page out of Mississippi book, because if you trying to get somebody before they get you, that's understandable. But saying it, you taught your boys, you said it last week, you taught your boys, you know, if you can, may the best man win. Right. They need to go back to that, because if they don't, you're going to still have these cowards, because you got to be a coward to take somebody's life and then go running, ducking, and hide. But guess what? Mississippi best. What's up, Mississippi? They said they not having it. You're not killing nobody. And then think you going to walk around. Now, I don't know what's going to happen in the future, but they got him right. And the other guy that's hot in the news. Again, you know how I feel. He wasn't taking nobody. Nobody tried to take no life from him. So what he get? Let him sit through the rest of his life. They did him right. And black people, now pay attention, Stan. I'm going to say this and let you go to show you. Now, if there'd have been two black men on the TV, you know where I'm going. Them two white guys, they did them right. Now they look like a fool. You don't go telling nobody to come meet you to sell you nothing. And then when they run out with your stuff on Facebook, you go to shoot. They did them right. But guess what? Ain't nobody black call you about this. So with Lady D, you either right or you wrong. This black and white stuff. I'm so sick of that mess that I don't know what to do. Congratulations, and guess what? They're giving you everything you deserve. What they have said, give you your flowers while you live. I hate it when somebody giving people awards when they dead. It's good for your family to accept it, but give it to you while you live. Now, on that note, yeah, have a good one.
0: Right, thanks so much. Yeah, I'm okay with the posthumous awards, but I won't know nothing about it. Thanks. Thank you, Lady D. Yeah, my family would go up and be like, accept the award on behalf of the bell ringer. Come on up there, Carla. Get it. Yeah, give me the flowers while I can smell them and, you know, look at them. Yeah, thank you, Lady D. Yeah, speaking of that, who is this new guy on Fox 13? We got a new guy, new young cat on the anchor desk regularly now. I think he's doing the 5 to 6 and the 9. Is he doing the 5 to 9 and the 10? Lewis, is his name? Lewis Bolden over at Fox. Check him out, y'all. Now, here's my question. Y'all going to go in on him like y'all did Rob Snead when he first got to town? Now, Lewis, let me give you a little word of warning. Hope you got tough skin. They may go in on you. I'm just saying, you handle it like a champ, like Rob did. When Rob Snead came, they ate him up. They called him everything but a child of God. But he's a resilient brother. So who this new guy? I was looking at his name, sounds familiar. Lewis Bolden, brother. I think he need to tighten up his necktie a little bit. I guess I'm the first somebody checking. I guess I'll start it off. But he, you know, he look clean cut, dapper. I'm trying to see what they're going to do with that Fox 13 now. A lot of people leaving over there, too. Darcy, you good? My Chicago friend, you good, Darcy? Now, they're going to put, now, how's this working? You got Darcy. I'm going to open up this can right now. You got Darcy on the set, primetime anchoring, right? And then you got Lewis Bolden side by side. What y'all think about that? You can weigh in if you want to.

0: his award, the Unk Awards. Way to go. Yeah. Thank you for listening, Chelsea. And somebody emailed me when I was asking about what exactly are the Unk Awards, and is that, you know, good, bad, and different, when I was kind of asking. Hold on. Let me pull up this email real quick. Hold on, caller. Mike Osborne in Dallas. Stan, it's official. You have been recognized for the Unk Awards and now reside in the company of Steve Harvey and Shannon Sharp. Is that good, Mike? I guess so. I like Steve. I do, man. Shannon, well, Shay Shay. Give me that phone. Back to the phone line. Marcus, is it you? How you doing?
1: Yes, indeed, Stanbell. Greetings.
0: And salutations and all that other good stuff.
1: You know, when I hear people like Denver speak, it, you know what they say? They say sometimes if you shut your mouth, if you don't know anything about something, you shut your mouth, then open it, I remove all doubt. He knows nothing about African history. Nothing. It is supreme ignorance. He needs to go educate himself a little bit, okay? There were wars fought in Africa, okay? Yeah, the Ashanti Wars. If you travel to Africa, there is a place called the Elmina Castle in Ghana, right? Those cannons are turned inland in that dungeon. Elmina dungeon. They call it a castle, but it's actually a dungeon. Because that is where they held black folks when they capture us, while the white folks were on top having their services, having their Christian services. He needs to educate himself before you come and open your mouth. Because it's supreme ignorance. Supreme. See what I'm saying? You know, we didn't start this black and white stuff. We didn't, you know, it was the European who went to Africa and started this crap. I remember, you know, these people didn't know nothing about even traversing the world, you know. Because remember, Christopher Columbus sailed the ocean in, what, 1492, because before that they thought if you sail out there, you're going to fall off. So they knew nothing about traversing the world. While black folks were traversing this planet for eons, because if you go to Mexico, there are some stones down there called Olmecs. You look at those stones. You see, black folks, we left it in stone. It's like our ancestors knew. Say, look, leave this history in stone, because we always seem to forget. Africa is where we were great in the past. And it's where we're going to be in the future, Denver. Go educate yourself, right? Before you open your mouth and look like a dummy. And I respect, you know who I respect a lot? Good. At least Prince and Jackson. Their eyes are opening a little bit because they used to sound like him, you know. But this guy is so backward.
0: All right, that's enough. Okay. We tell us how you really feel about him. WDI, good morning. You're on the radio. Not black, not yellow, but red.
2: Hey, what's going on, Stan?
0: Got it, man. Morning, Stan, to you.
2: Man, check this out. Why does Denver always call in with all of this foolishness? He said, why is it always about race? It's about race, Stan. Mm. Think about this, Stan. Tennessee has 95 counties, right?
0: Yeah. How many?
2: 95 counties in the state of Tennessee.
0: Okay, go ahead.
2: We have one county represented by African American black people. Why do they have to take that one county? Why do, if it's not about race, why couldn't we keep that one county and you all have the other 95? You see what I'm saying? Yeah. If it's not about race, why is there gerrymandering to tear up these black communities? Split these black communities up so they can gain more seats so we can be represented. Stan, we make up 13% of the population in America. Why is there less than 2% of the people in Congress and the Senate represented by black people? Less than 2%, if it's not about race. Everything is about race, Stan.

0: why is it that this young kid just got 35 years for somebody that was bullying him, but we see a police officer go in somebody's house and shoot them in their own apartment and get 10 if it ain't about race? Why was George Zimmerman, who's supposed to be a white guy, we get set free by a white jury? If it's not about race, it's everything about race. You know, that's what I'm saying, man. So, I mean, you know, you have people that I feel like they've made it in life and they want to live that white lifestyle like Denver and some of these other black conservatives and my cousin Clyde. They get all on this radio like God has really blessed them. These folks don't even believe in God. Why do they feel like since they made it, you know, they don't want anything to do with the black race? I'm just trying to figure it out. And if it's not about race, well, why is all of these white people coming out with all of this foolishness? Why do they need all of this? We make up 13% of the population, but only 2%, less than 2% of the people in Congress represent us. You know, I just don't understand. But they, you know, I mean, Stan, it's coming. And I'm just trying to figure out, man. I hate to vent like this, man, but some of these people, since they think they made it, you know, they just get on here, man, and I don't know. It's just like they wish they had been born white.
1: Wow. All right, Red, thank you so much, man. Let's take another phone call. I'm getting these callers in today. I believe I've taken my last break, believe it or not. Man, we rolling. DIA, good morning. You're on the radio. Who's rolling. Next? Yeah.
2: What's up, Stan? What's going on?
1: Common Man Esquire.
2: Yeah. Thank you. I've been listening, and I understood the comment that Jackson made to you. And although I think there were Africans selling other Africans to the Caucasians, but why were the Caucasians there trying to buy Africans? And the point is, look what they did to the Africans once they got them over here, Denver. So when Jackson was saying if he hired you and didn't pay you for a year, basically that's what he was pointing out. And I understood what he was saying to you. Right. But, you know, the other analysis that Denver gave in terms of if it's both capsized with the sun and white folks over here and black folks over there, right. I didn't see where that connected. But anyway, I understood what Jackson was saying to you, and I didn't have a problem with it either.
1: Right.
2: Yeah. I appreciate that.
1: Yeah, I appreciate that analogy, man. Thanks for bringing that down, because it kind of threw me for a loop for a minute. But now I kind of get it. Thanks to WDIA listeners. I appreciate that. Back to the phone line we go. Big Kahuna, you're on the radio.
3: Good morning, Stanley. How you doing this morning? Pretty I know good. You had a busy weekend, of course.
1: Of course, every weekend. Yeah.
3: Absolutely. I'm thinking about they reopened Riverside Drive, and I'm going to drop the top and might ride down through there and see what it looks like currently.
1: Yeah, it's open now, isn't it? Yeah. Roll that jet.
3: Yeah, it opened, I think, Friday, if I'm not mistaken.
1: Man, blow the brains out that thing.
3: Absolutely. Some of us can, some of us can't. The reason I called, when it comes to Denver, first of all, he always said that he's going to be brief, which he talks so long, and it don't make sense what he's talking about, a bunch of malarkey, in my personal opinion. But when it comes to Marcus was totally correct. You know, his supreme ignorance comes from Denver. Then he tried to make like it's not a racial thing. And we all know that the Europeans has been on the take for years and years over. Take from the Indians, take from the Africans, Spanish people, and all of that, and currently trying to take from us now. Remember, folks, you've got to do right what's in life. And if you fail to do that, you are a part of the problem. And this is the Stan Bell Morning Show, featuring the talented Stan Bell and me, the Big Kahuna Baby, 1070 WDIA. Can you dig it?
1: Yes, we can. Thank you, Big Kahuna. Back to the phone lines. We're rolling this morning. WDIA. You on the radio. Go ahead.
4: I am the most erudite mind, brilliant thinker, and political philosopher. Stan, how you doing today?
1: Man, pretty good for a Monday. How about yourself, Black Conservative?
4: Good. You and I are going to have to get on the golf course because your game is terrible. and my game need to be worked on too. So we can sit there and just beat each other up.
1: Well, I give you that one, Doc. Yeah, I do need to work on it some.
4: Neither one of us have anything to brag about.
1: That's right. That's correct. You're right about that, man. But it's all right. Don Holmes said he's going to help me out a little bit. I don't know if you know Don Holmes. Yeah, he's the master of that course, man. He's working with me.
4: Let me do a little house cleaning to the black folks who calling in. Let me deal with Red, whoever you just called, got out the phone a minute ago. Look, just because you own slaves, a person to buy a slave, doesn't constitute evidence that you are a racist or even hate African Americans. Y'all tend to think that just because white people purchase slaves, all white people hate black folks. Well, let me give y'all a wake-up call, because some of y'all are not reading your Bible. You remember when Moses went to God and asked the Lord about purchasing slaves from the nations, heathen nations around him? What did God say? You may buy slaves from the nations around you. You may purchase them. You may have them for whatever you need the case. My point is, just because it was an all-white jury doesn't constitute evidence that they did something evil. Even the Bible says, speak evil of no man. You can't go around slandering the jury, blaming them because it was all-white. You can't slander those people's reputation, because it doesn't make you a racist just because you own slaves. No more than being born in a barn would make you a horse. Mm. Y'all say this, and about this ninth congressional district, the Alabama and the Louisiana Supreme Court, they told Democrat lawyers who showed up in court, they told them to go back and do it all over, because they accused them, the courts stated that they violated state law. The Republicans have not violated the VRA. That's the Voting Rights Act. No Voting Rights Act was violated by this districting, breaking up what they did, or the packing or cracking. But that's what they keep saying, the leaders keep saying, you know, from Mississippi Boulevard, oh, they take away our Voting Rights Act. No, the Supreme Court of Alabama and Louisiana stated that nobody's Voting Rights Act was violated. Mm-hmm. So you can go and vote the next election in November. Nobody's going to violate your Voting Rights Act. Y'all need to stop with this stuff, black folks. Stop. Just stop it.
1: All right. I'm going to stop you right there. Back to the phone lines we go. WDIA. Good morning. You're on the radio. Brother Bernard.
5: Yes, sir. Good morning, Brother Stan.
1: Long time no talk to you. Good morning, sir. What up?
5: Yes, sir. You know what, Stan? I heard Denver. I heard Jackson, and I believe Common Man as well. And I agree. I clearly see the point. I landed at the same conclusion long ago. Stan, I'm a South Memphis native, graduate of Carver. The Lord has been favorably graceful to me beyond measure. Yet, Stan, I saw long ago where if Africans had other Africans enslaved, in which they did, then they're upset as far as the Caucasian population for practicing a practice that they introduced the Caucasians to. So if the Caucasians see that we're already enslaving one another, then why hate them? Because they're now beating us, or allegedly beating us, at the same practice that we introduced them to. And so it's still going on today, because it's crime after crime against one person of color and another. And that's pretty much it. Once they got a hold to the same business that we were practicing, the only thing they did was elevate it on a whole nother level. But as they say, Stan, if you know, you know. And I think it's time to focus on some more important things that's in our own community and how we treat one another as a whole individually. And so, Stan, as always, I appreciate you for taking my call.
1: Appreciate you making it, Brother Bernard. Wise words there. And let me take one more. I think I'm going to get out of here. WDI, good morning. You're on the radio. Maybe two more. Good morning. Hey.
6: Hi. Hi.
1: You're on.
6: How you doing?
1: Pretty good.
6: Good. I'm glad to hear it. Where do these people come from with all this pro-slavery stuff?
1: Well, we're coming up on America's 250th birthday, and you know what that's all about. You celebrate?
6: It had nothing to do with black people, because black people were still in slavery in 1776.
1: And beyond.
6: So that had nothing to do with black people. Absolutely nothing. Took us almost another 100 years to get out from under that, and they're trying to put us back into it. And as far as that thing with Carmelo Anthony and that Metcalf kid in Texas goes, from what I understand, Carmelo Anthony did not have a knife. He had some kind of tool to clean his cleats off for running. And he was jacked by four people in that tent. Those two twins outweighing him by about 100 pounds. So I and the jury saw all of this stuff on the video that was taken, because there's a lot of video out there about it. The judge just put in a restraint on them being able to show that stuff. But black people need to get up off of that. We are in danger in this country. Mm. And we better realize that before we all go down.
1: Wow. Yeah. Wise words there. All right. Thank you so much. Yeah. Thank you so much. Yeah. She brought up the Carmelo Anthony. I wasn't going to go there this morning, but I mean, if you want to go there, I got another 5 minutes. But, you know, on this particular case, I can't say it is what it is, but murder is murder. You can't, no matter how you dress it up. Unless it is truly self-defense, I guess. Over the weekend, I thought about it. Somebody called me last week, kind of breaking down that kind of knife that he used. And you were pretty much right. Like a Boy Scout knife. You know, one of those knives that got like, it's like six in one. I had one. I was a Boy Scout and a Cub Scout back in the day. They give you a knife. It's like six in one, multi-tool, like a pocket knife. And that's what Carmelo Anthony used to fatally stab Austin Metcalf. And sadly, it pierced his heart. And, you know, they're trying to win medallions. And this thing just turned topsy-turvy, went the wrong way. You know, they're trying to win their particular race at a track meet in Frisco, headquarters for the Cowboys. And it just turns awfully wrong. So we've heard what the outcome is, what the trial's outcome was, and the case's content or context. You still feeling some kind of way about that verdict the jury came up with? The use of the knife versus self-defense. All right. That ought to hold you for today. Don't want to get too heavy on a Monday. Let you kind of go and get into it. This WDI listener, into your work, whatever you're doing. This WDI listener writes, subject space, Lewis Bolden. Stan, I like him. Sounds very intelligent. Fox 13 adding lots of color these days. Well, I've noticed that. But is it too much color? That was NBC. And in case you haven't heard, we've got our first trillionaire. Take one guess who it is. We got our first trillionaire. Elon Musk. How you get all that bunch of money? Huh? Hold on. Let me do something with the station right quick. Stay right there. Hello. Give me 12 seconds.
7: 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We want to go. Can we go? 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
1: All right. See? That's 12. All right. You got the world's first trillionaire. In Elon Musk. Where you get all that money from? I'm going to let y'all deal with that in a minute. All right. Let me do one more. WDIA. Good morning. You're on the radio. Yeah.
9: understand the man.
1: Do all I can. Clyde, what's up, Clyde Tender?
9: What I want to know is why do black people want to celebrate every holiday come along when it don't even pertain to us? The 4th of July, that don't pertain to black folks. You ain't free. You still ain't free. And Denver was right. And Jackson was right, too. I don't celebrate none of them holidays. Juneteenth and all that stuff. I don't celebrate that stuff. I don't celebrate my birthday when I was born. But we take over every battle holiday. But I don't see them marching downtown when it comes to Dr. Martin Luther King's birthday. Take care of things.
1: Clyde, everybody's making an interesting point about that. And Jackson, I thank you for that. But I already knew it really doesn't apply to us. But we celebrate. We find a good reason to queue it up, don't we? But realistically, I think most black Americans view the 4th of July or Independence Day, whatever you want to call it, not as independence, but as it just don't apply to enslaved people. Not back in 1776, not that declaration. But we are a vital part of American history, if you think about it. It's kind of deep, though, and it's complex. You know, you say that we celebrate the nation's independence, but really, black Americans, this is my stance and I'm out of here. Black Americans have historically viewed it through the lens of exclusion, right? Because it didn't apply to us, or at least the slaves. But we still celebrate, but not necessarily that. And speaking of celebration, that's not going to stop us from dropping off this money to our WDI listeners as we celebrate America's 250th birthday. I want you to listen up at 11 a.m. this morning for your chance to win $2,500. 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Always giving you more of what you're asking for. WDIA. Thank you, WDI listeners. Thank you so much. Can we do it again tomorrow morning at 6? Another Stan Bell morning show. I'll be waiting. Good Lord decides to tarry. Rest of the hour, the best songs in the world, like this one from Al Jarreau. Bev Johnson, 11, Stormy T at 3. Remember, it's nice to be important, but it's more important to be nice.

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This old house is not the same anymore. I'm sitting and writing a letter to you, knowing that you'll probably never receive it. But I miss you. I walk by myself, I talk to myself.

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I wish I could do it all.

Your Goodwill and Good Times station is impacting the world with our conversation and the hits that we play. Thanks to UATL and Dallas, we appreciate you.

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Good morning, good morning, good morning, and welcome in to WDIA, the Bev Johnson Show. I'm Bev. It is indeed a pleasure to have you with us once again on this Monday, June 15th, 2026. Enjoy this fabulous day today. Well, get ready to hear the good news. Got good news today. We're starting off with a journalist, and I'm going to surprise you, just going to say that, journalist. Second hour, we will be talking with our chiropractor, Dr. Bobby Myers will be in to help us with our good health. Yes, he is. When it's your turn to talk, you know you can. All you need to do is dial these numbers, 901-535-9342, 901-535-9342, 800-503-9342, 800-503-9342, 833-535-9342 will get you in to me. And if this day, this here day, Monday, June 15th, 2026, is your birthday. Happy birthday to each and every one of y'all out there who may be celebrating a birthday on this day. You know what we say, y'all. Go out and celebrate your life. You better. You better. When we come back, we'll talk to my journalist next with me, Bev Johnson, on The Bev Johnson Show on WDIA.

0: IA, The Bev Johnson Show. It is a Monday, June 15th, 2026, here at the heart and soul of Memphis. I'm excited this morning because, hey, for the first time, I am interviewing this journalist. He's no stranger to The Bev Johnson Show. And ladies and gentlemen, please welcome in again and again and again, Mr. Cap on your Mr. Otis Sanford. Good morning, Otis.
1: Good morning, Bev. Good morning. It's a pleasure to be here and to see you here at the same time.
0: It's a pleasure to see you. Let me begin before I talk to you. I need to do this, Otis.
1: Okay.
0: I promised yesterday I saw this mother and daughter at my favorite place, the rocking chair.
1: Okay.
0: And I told them I'm going to give a shout out. I'm going to get a shout out to Mama Miss Marsha and her daughter Deborah. What's up, y'all? Thank you. It was such a pleasure meeting them yesterday, Otis.
1: Great.
0: And her mother, Miss Marsha, she said, "I hear you talking about the rocking chair, the rocking chair, the rocking chair." She said, "I thought it was an old folks' home." Miss Marsha, she said, "A rocking chair." She said, "I thought it was an old folks' home."
1: Now she knows
0: best. Now she knows best. So she knows the rocking chair is not an old folks' home.
1: Not at all.
0: But she said she had a good time.
1: Great.
0: She said the food was good. She said the staff was immaculate.
1: Wonderful.
0: And so Miss Marsh and her beautiful daughter, Deborah, both of them, y'all come on back. Come on back and see me at the rocking chair. It's not an old folks' home. I had to get that in, Otis.
1: Well, let me add my own good morning to both of them.
0: Good, yeah. Miss Marsha and Deborah.
1: Miss Marsha and Deborah.
0: Deborah, thank you all for coming. Right. Otis Sanford.
1: Yes.
0: Let me say thank you for always sitting in for me when I'm on vacation. Thank you, brother, because you sure don't have to do it.
1: Well, it's a pleasure. I do it out of a lot of good reasons. One of them is certainly my respect for you. My respect for this station.
0: Mm-hmm.
1: I've listened to this station pretty much all my life when I was in the Memphis area. And so WDIA is an institution for me, always has been. And it's a pleasure to sit in for you and try to do the best I can.
0: Well, from my reports, you are excellent.
1: Well,
0: you get an A+.
1: Thank you so much, Jeff. Appreciate you.
0: Before we talk, Otis, y'all, he has a new book, but Otis, you're not a native Memphian.
1: I am not. You can say that I am to some degree. I grew up in Mississippi.
0: Okay.
1: And it's only about 45 to 50 miles from here.
0: Okay.
1: So most people say, where are you from?
0: Mississippi?
1: Panola County in a small town, outside of a small town called Como.
0: I know where Como is.
1: Como, Mississippi.
0: I'm familiar with Como.
1: Yes. Well, Como, Mississippi is where I was born.
0: Mm-hmm. Fabulous. I didn't know you were Mississippi.
1: Oh, yeah. I'm a Mississippian through and through.
0: All right. Through and through. Como. Mm-hmm. I went to school. I had a lot of classmates, Otis, when I went to Rust.
1: You went to Rust.
0: I went to Rust. Graduated with Rust and had a lot of folks came there from Como.
1: Oh, yeah.
0: At Rust College.
1: As a matter of fact, Bev, my mother... and we may get to talk about her a little bit because she featured in the book a lot.
0: Okay.
1: My mother went to MI.
0: Cross Street.
1: Cross the street.
0: Yes.
1: But took a summer class at Russ.
0: Wow.
1: And this was back in the 30s, 1930s.
0: Wow. Mm-hmm. Yeah, I know it was there MI was across the street,
1: Mississippi Industrial. Right.
0: And Russ was across the street.
1: Right.
0: And Otis, I'm glad you said that because when I started at Russ, we used to have to go to chapel across the street to MI because they had the big auditorium. Russ didn't have that yet.
1: Right, right.
0: And we would go to chapel over there at MI.
1: Right. That's right. And people, we should never lose that history about the importance of those two institutions of higher learning
0: HBCU.
1: In one little small town of Holly Springs.
0: Holly Springs, Mississippi.
1: And HBCU. Educating I had a brother and a sister. They were twins.
0: Wow.
1: Both of them went to MI. So,
0: really?
1: Yes. So I got a long
0: history. So you got a lot of history.
1: I got a lot of history with Mississippi Industrial and with Rust. I've been over to Rust a couple of times to speak.
0: Uh-huh.
1: So my affection for that For that school and for the both of those schools is just off the charts.
0: Yeah, and it was just, I had a good time. Otis, I'll tell you that this, and some of my listeners have heard the story that when I graduated high school, you know, I won't tell that story. My daddy wouldn't let me go to New York. I had got a full ride to the American Academy of Dramatic Arts, New York City. The only thing that during that time, they didn't have living quarters, so you had to find your own place to stay. Mm-hmm. And so my daddy said, you think I'm finna get a pop and pay for you? You better find you a school with a dormitory. Crush me, Otis.
1: I was heading to New York.
0: New York, because I was going to be on Broadway.
1: That
0: was my dream. I was going to be an actress.
1: Yeah.
0: But my daddy said, and so my mother was a graduate of Rust.
1: Okay.
0: And so when we're talking, I said, and then she said, what about Rust College? I said, Rust, where is it? She said, Holly Springs. I said, Mommy, they hang in Mississippi. Because I was coming from Ann Arbor, Michigan.
1: That's what I was getting ready to say. You were from Michigan.
0: I was born in Memphis, but... And I had never been to Mississippi in my life. She's talking about some Mississippi. And she said, girl, stop being silly. But one thing I can say, when my mother took me on that campus, and Mr. Rayford, who was the admissions director, he told my mother, and I was sitting there off, he said, we're going to take care of her.
1: Okay.
0: Otis, Rust College took care of me.
1: I bet they did. I did. I know they did.
0: Financially?
1: Yeah.
0: Oh, you know, absolutely. Spiritually? They took care of me. That's what HBCUs do.
1: Absolutely. Absolutely.
0: They took care of me.
1: Now, I didn't go to an HBCU, but my oldest son did. He graduated from LeMoyne.
0: Yeah.
1: LeMoyne Owen.
0: My dad graduated from LeMoyne. Yeah. So he had HBCUs in the family.
1: Mm-hmm. Yeah. Oh, yeah. I have tremendous affection for all HBCUs.
0: Yeah, I do too. Yeah. So. Yeah. But that's my story of Rust College.
1: Well, that's a great story.
0: But I love Rust College. Anyway, I want to talk about you.
1: Okay.
0: I was thinking, I said, Otis has been a journalist. And I remember your name, just Otis Sanford, when you wrote for the Commercial Appeal.
1: Right.
0: And so Otis Sanford. But I want to ask you, Otis, why did you decide to go into journalism?
1: Well, it's because of my parents. Mm-hmm. My mother and father were both born in 1910 in Mississippi.
0: Uh-huh.
1: And my mother, as I just stated, she went to college, but my father only got a sixth grade education. Mm-hmm. My mother was an English teacher, so she stressed good English and good writing in the household.
0: Mm-hmm.
1: I had six older brothers and sisters. I'm the youngest.
0: Wow.
1: And she stressed that. My father loved newspapers.
0: Hmm.
1: And we had the Commercial Appeal delivered by mail every day, Monday through Saturday. And my father gave me standing orders. When I was like 6 years old.
0: Mm-hmm.
1: I could read fluently by that time.
0: Hmm.
1: And my father told me, I want you to read the paper every day and tell me what's in it. Mm-hmm. I'm too busy. He was a carpenter, and plus we had a farm.
0: Right.
1: And so he was too busy. But I took that assignment seriously, and I started reading the papers, and I read them religiously and told him everything, told him more than he wanted to know.
0: Right.
1: That started my love for newspaper journalism.
0: Wow.
1: And I didn't even know what the word journalism was then.
0: Uh-huh.
1: But that started me on the road to being a journalist.
0: Wow.
1: Mm-hmm.
0: So after high school, where did you attend college?
1: I first went to Northwest, then it was called Northwest Junior College. And I went there the first 2 years because, as we were saying off the air, all seven of us went to college. And I was the last one, and I wanted to go closer to home to help the family save a little money. They've been spending money since 1960 on college education.
0: Uh-huh.
1: So I went to Northwest. Northwest had a great little weekly newspaper.
0: Uh-huh.
1: I got to work on that. Then I went to Ole Miss. I got a journalism scholarship to go to Ole Miss and study and graduate with a journalism degree and work on a daily newspaper over there.
0: Uh-huh.
1: That it was my introduction to some real, almost everyday journalism.
0: Wow. Yeah. I didn't know you attended Ole Miss.
1: I went to Ole Miss, graduated.
0: How was that like?
1: Well, actually, by that time, it was good.
0: Okay.
1: It was 11. I went over there in 73.
0: Okay.
1: And it was 11 years after the James Meredith integration of Ole Miss.
0: Uh-huh.
1: We had about 300 or so black students by that time.
0: Mm-hmm.
1: A lot of us went from Northwest over there, so I had a lot of friends. And we just enjoyed ourselves.
0: Uh-huh.
1: We were in the gross minority, of course. Uh-huh. But I enjoyed Ole Miss
0: uh-huh.
1: because we had, I was in the journalism department, and while they were all white professors,
0: mm-hmm.
1: they were progressive, and they supported me, and they helped me, and they nourished me, and they got me to get into journalism at the professional level. So I have nothing but praise for Ole Miss.
0: Okay. And so loving the idea of reading a newspaper and writing, you wanted to tell stories, didn't you?
1: Oh, absolutely. I'm a storyteller.
0: Okay.
1: That's what I do.
0: Uh-huh.
1: And I've been telling stories ever since I was in grade school, really. Mm. I started writing when I was in grade school.
0: Mm-hmm.
1: And so I consider myself a storyteller.
0: Mm-hmm.
1: And I do that with the columns that I write mm-hmm. now for the Daily Memphian.
0: Mm-hmm.
1: And I certainly do it for the books that I've written. And I even try to do it when I'm even on the air talking on television or mm-hmm. on radio.
0: Mm-hmm.
1: I try to tell stories and inform people in a storytelling way
0: because
1: people can grasp it and understand and come along with mm-hmm. me as I tell stories.
0: And like you, Otis, when I attended Jackson State,
1: mm-hmm.
0: I went to Jackson State to get my master's.
1: Yeah.
0: In communication, because I wanted to be a television reporter. Mm-hmm. Now, I wasn't thinking about radio.
1: I hear you.
0: But I'm saying this to say that during that time, and I say this all the time, we're from that old school of journalism.
1: Yes.
0: And I tell people, what's going on now, I don't know. But I had those professors at Jackson State that taught us that journalism.
1: Absolutely. Yeah. Yeah.
0: So I'm asking you this question. What do you think about today's reporters? It's Otis, I don't know. It's a whole new world. What do you think?
1: Well, that's a very loaded question,
0: I know.
1: Let me say it this way. Okay. I just think that because of the pressures, the downsizing at most news organizations, mm-hmm. especially newspapers.
0: And television.
1: And television, too. Plus, they are trying to do more with less, which means you got to cover a lot of things. We don't have the staff to do it. Plus, we don't want to pay you a lot of money because we are trying to save all our money for the bottom line because mm-hmm. we have stockholders to take care of. And so they hire a lot of young people and mm-hmm. don't really have people who have been in the business a long time.
0: They don't have that longevity.
1: They
0: like
1: don't have the longevity, Bev.
0: They don't.
1: And so they haven't really learned how to do the job.
0: Right.
1: Because they don't have any people on their staffs, not many,
0: mm-hmm.
1: who can help them and train them like I had, like you had.
0: Right.
1: And so that's the problem now. And it's just sort of surface journalism to a great degree, especially at the local level. Now, having said that, places like the New York Times and even national broadcast outlets like, mm-hmm. Certainly like NBC and ABC, not so much CBS anymore. They've gone down the drain.
0: Yes, they
1: are. For political reasons.
0: Yes.
1: We can get into that if you want to.
0: Okay.
1: It's not as much about the thoroughness and just holding people accountable the way it was when I came along
0: mm-hmm.
1: and when you came along.
0: Right.
1: We were told, go get the story.
0: Exactly.
1: And you don't worry about trying to make somebody mad.
0: Uh-huh.
1: Journalism is designed to make somebody's going to get mad.
0: Exactly.
1: And so I don't think that they stress that enough today.
0: Okay.
1: That's the problem.
0: Yeah. I was curious about what you thought about
1: today. Yeah, I mean, it's You know, I went to the University of Memphis after I left the commercial appeal, and I taught there for 12 and a half years.
0: No, you did.
1: Oh, yeah. I taught journalism. I was the chair of excellence in journalism out there.
0: Wow.
1: And so I taught freshmen, sophomore, junior, seniors, and graduate students.
0: Okay.
1: And we did everything we could, and in a successful way, to train this next generation of journalists to say, it's not about newspapers, ink on paper.
0: Right.
1: But it's still about the journalism. It's still about getting it. It's still about distributing it in whatever platform you have, whether it's online, whether you're doing broadcasts, whether you're doing podcasts, whatever you're doing, the journalism standards still have to be there. So that's what I grew up in. That's what I still maintain.
0: Yeah, and I agree, because when I had the love for news, and then when I got into radio, I still did the news. And and you're right. We were told, my news directors, I had some fabulous news directors who schooled. I was young, so they schooled me. Get the story, get the truth, you keep on going. But today, I don't know. Anyway.
1: Well, I mean, it's a different world.
0: It isn't. And I get it.
1: And I do, too. I get it. But somebody still has to be out there upholding those journalism standards.
0: Beth. Yes, yes.
1: And I do the best that I can in whatever sphere I'm in, whether it's broadcast, print, however. We still have to uphold journalism principles.
0: You're right.
1: Yeah.
0: Right. All right. Well, thank you for
1: thank you.
0: Now we get in. Otis has a new, you know what, Otis, and Otis just told me off air, I didn't know you had written books before this, but y'all, he has a new book. It is called Newsman, The Road from Route 2 to Box 9. Newsman. Right. How did this come about?
1: Well, it's something that I had been thinking about for years, even before I wrote my first book, which was From Boss Crump to King Willie.
0: Oh, yeah, I remember that.
1: That was a success.
0: Yes.
1: And so I was thinking about this book even before then. This is an autobiography. This is telling my story.
0: Okay.
1: But I didn't want to tell my story first. I wanted to tell the story of Memphis first, because grew up around Memphis. I did most of my career here in Memphis at the Commercial Appeal. And so I wanted to tell that political story of Memphis first. And I got that out of the way in 2017. And then right after I left the university in 2022, I started working on this one. I promised my mother, who is, she died in 2012 at the age of 101.
0: Wow.
1: I promised her years ago, before she died, I was going to tell our family story.
0: Wow.
1: And the and how my family impacted me and encouraged me and sent me on the road to be a journalist. And so that's how it came about. That the title Newsman is something that I wanted to name it From Route 2, Box 9. But my publisher says, well, nobody's going to know what that means.
0: Right.
1: So you got to come up with another title. And I came up with Newsman because since I've been on television now for many years, people see me in the streets. They don't remember my name, but they'll say, Newsman. And so that's who I am to a lot of people.
0: Yeah.
1: And so that's the title, Newsman. And from the road from Route 2, Box 9, that was our mailing address on the farm in Como, Mississippi.
0: Get out of here.
1: Yeah.
0: So this is about you.
1: This is about me, my family. It's about my career, all the things that I've covered. And there's, I mean, I covered a lot, Bev. In 50, I started professionally in 1975, so that's 51 years for me.
0: Yeah.
1: And all the things that I've covered, the people I've interviewed. I want to tell the Ella Fitzgerald story if we have time.
0: Yeah.
1: That's in the book.
0: Okay.
1: But yeah, the book is about my journey through journalism. It's also about the trials and tribulations that I had, obviously, as a as a black man growing up in Mississippi during the civil rights movement and everything that I've witnessed. And then at the end of the book, it's also talking about what we just got through talking about, which was the state of journalism today, especially print journalism, and what happened to newspapers that they are pretty much dying on the vine. I sort of analyzed that at the end of the book.
0: I love that. And you all, I have to read the book. Thank you for the book, Otis.
1: Yes.
0: But I'm looking at his chapters, and he's saying, a promise kept. You just talked about that with your
1: mother.
0: Yes,
1: that was my mother.
0: Through the fire.
1: Through the fire. Through the fire.
0: Okay.
1: Is, that's actually out of the Bible, because in Isaiah, mm-hmm. it says, when you go through the waters, I'll be with you. When you go through the fire, you will not be burned.
0: Mm.
1: That chapter starts when my mother and father got married in 1939.
0: Mm.
1: And then they had their first child, my oldest sister. And she was about 8 months old. The little house that they rented mm-hmm. down in Tate County, Mississippi, mm-hmm, mm-hmm. burned to the ground.
0: Mm.
1: And they lost pretty much everything. And it was devastating for this couple with a baby
0: mm-hmm.
1: with no place to live.
0: Mm.
1: And my father's resilience and my mother's determination, they made it through with family.
0: Mm-hmm.
1: And so that's why I named that first chapter Through the Fire, because they made it through the fire and went on and had a farm and raised 7 children.
0: Wow.
1: Yeah.
0: And I'm loving this I'm hearing, because your parents were able to give you that history.
1: Oh, God, did they ever. Yeah.
0: Oh, my goodness.
1: My mother's side of the family stressed more of the history than even my father. But my uh-huh. father's side did, too.
0: Uh-huh.
1: But my mother's side of the family, we trace our history, and it's in the book.
0: Okay.
1: We trace our history back to slavery.
0: Wow.
1: And my great grandmother
0: uh-huh.
1: Was a slave in somewhere in the Carolinas.
0: Uh-huh.
1: All of her children except one were sold away from her.
0: Wow.
1: And that one was my great grandfather.
0: Wow.
1: And my mother's grandfather.
0: Uh-huh.
1: And she was so upset about losing all of her other children that she never saw again.
0: Oh, my goodness.
1: That after slavery was over in 1865, after the Civil War was over, she left the Carolinas, and somehow she and her one child left, Hiram Baptist, came to DeSoto County. And Hiram married somebody who had also been the child of a slave.
0: Uh-huh.
1: And they had property in DeSoto County that's still in the family today.
0: Wow.
1: And that's our history. And everybody in the
0: history.
1: Baptist side
0: yeah.
1: knows about this history.
0: Wow.
1: Yeah.
0: I love that.
1: It's a great story.
0: You know, I love it. And I think about that, Otis, with our ancestors and how these folks have forgotten all that. Or
1: really.
0: Or maybe they don't even know.
1: Never knew it. Because we don't pass down the way we should.
0: Yeah.
1: Alex, if Alex Haley didn't tell us anything.
0: Right.
1: He told us we need to share our history with those who are coming along after us. That's what Roots was all about.
0: Yes.
1: And my parents and my ancestors uh-huh. did exactly that, especially on my mother's side.
0: Yeah. Mm-hmm. Wow.
1: Yeah.
0: I love that.
1: Yeah.
0: Through the Fire.
1: Through the Fire is that first chapter.
0: Yeah.
1: I love it.
0: And then he has You All Separate and Unequal.
1: Oh, yeah.
0: A Dream Tested.
1: Yeah.
0: Northwest to Ole Miss.
1: Yeah.
0: Settling for Jackson. I want to talk about that.
1: I want to see
0: what kind of Jackson is there. Hold on.
1: Okay.
0: Mission accomplished.
1: Yeah.
0: Dad and the Three Amigos.
1: Dad and the Three Amigos. That chapter is about my father's struggles with cancer.
0: Oh, okay.
1: And the Three Amigos were the three people at the Commercial Appeal at that time with me. Me, Jerome Wright. I know you knew
0: Jerome Wright.
1: And Karunja Janaku.
0: Yeah.
1: We were the first Black reporters at the paper who were assigned to the beats downtown.
0: Uh-huh.
1: I had the federal court,
0: uh-huh.
1: Karunja had City Hall,
0: yeah.
1: and Jerome had the police department.
0: Yeah.
1: And we were the first three Black reporters to do it. We owned our beats, so to speak,
0: uh-huh.
1: and we were the closest of friends, and we named ourselves the Three Amigos.
0: I love that. Newsroom Showdown, another chapter, y'all. Northern Exposure.
1: That's my going up north to work in Detroit and Pittsburgh.
0: You worked in Detroit?
1: I was in Detroit, yeah. Not long.
0: What year?
1: 1972 through 74. You were here.
0: Well, no, I was, because I was in college. in 72.
1: No, I'm sorry, 1992. Oh, not
0: okay.
1: 72.
0: I was just saying, when you said 72.
1: No, I'm sorry. 1992 through 94, I was in Detroit working for the Free Press.
0: Oh, yeah. Mm-hmm. You know what? I still read the Free Press.
1: Oh, I love the Free Press.
0: Otis, I still read the Free Press.
1: It is, I'm telling you, Bev, of all the jobs I've had in my life, mm-hmm. and I've had some good ones. Mm-hmm. And this one happened just by chance.
0: Yeah.
1: Going to work at the Free Press was an absolutely great experience for me. Uh-huh. It was the hardest job I ever had because I was the deputy city editor. I was in charge of all the daily news, day-to-day daily news there. And it was the busiest time in the world. Yeah. But I loved the Free Press.
0: Did you never know that?
1: Oh, yeah.
0: Did you like the cold?
1: Well, I got used to it.
0: Yeah.
1: Elaine didn't like it very much.
0: I love the cold. I didn't know that.
1: Yeah.
0: Coming home, y'all.
1: Coming home is when I came back to Memphis, in
0: 1994.
1: Mm-hmm.
0: A dream denied.
1: Yeah. That's when I had always had a dream to be the editor of the paper ever since I was a kid.
0: Okay.
1: I dreamed of being an editor of the Commercial Appeal, and I almost got there.
0: But that chapter talks about that.
1: I'm not going to give you any details away.
0: Because I'm going to read all this.
1: Yeah.
0: And then Finding My Voice.
1: Finding My Voice is the end of the book where I do find my voice.
0: Mm-hmm.
1: I stopped being an editor for the most part, reading other people's work and editing other people's work.
0: Mm-hmm.
1: And I started writing a column. I then went to the university and started teaching.
0: Mm-hmm.
1: I started doing television, first at Channel 3 and now at Channel 24.
0: Yeah.
1: I do radio now at WKNO,
0: uh-huh.
1: if I can say another station's name.
0: Yeah, that's WKNO.
1: And that allowed me to use my voice
0: mm-hmm.
1: in ways to communicate with the community. And so that's why I call that last chapter Finding My Voice. I found it. I use it.
0: Yes.
1: Sometimes people don't like what I say or don't like what I write.
0: Exactly.
1: But that's okay.
0: That's okay.
1: But that's finding my voice.
0: Mm, I love that.
1: Yeah.
0: If you've just tuned in this morning, y'all surprised Otis, he's not hosting. I get a chance to interview him. Otis Sanford is here. His new book is called Newsman, The Road from Route 2 to Box 9. We are talking. I know, Otis, they want to call. They want to talk to you.
1: Yeah.
0: You have a question or two you want to talk to Otis this day. Well, now we invite you to call 535-9342, 800-503-9342, 833-535-9342 will get you in to us. 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

0: WDIA, you know it's the heart and soul of Memphis. I am talking with the journalist, the newsman. Otis Sanford is here. He has a new book called The Newsman, The Road from Route 2 to Box 9. And before I go to the phone line, Otis, I told you I was going to ask you about that. What about this chapter, Settling in Jackson?
1: Yeah.
0: What is that about? Settling. Now, which Jackson?
1: It's Jackson, Mississippi.
0: What?
1: Oh, yeah. Basically.
0: Wait a minute. Now, you were in Jackson, Mississippi.
1: Oh, yeah. I worked. That was my first job out of college, was the Clarion Ledger. Oh, yeah. Well, the reason I called it Settling for Jackson, I didn't want to stay in Mississippi, Bev.
0: Okay.
1: I grew up there. I grew up through the Civil Rights Movement, the horrors that were going on, all of that stuff. Mm-hmm. You know that.
0: Yeah.
1: When I was about to graduate from Ole Miss in the spring of 1975, I wanted to leave, if only to come to Memphis.
0: Mm-hmm.
1: But I didn't have any solid job offers.
0: Okay, yeah.
1: Matter of fact, I thought I was going to get a job in Chicago,
0: uh-huh,
1: working for the World Book Encyclopedia people.
0: I
1: applied there. They brought me up there for a copy editing interview and all that.
0: Wow.
1: But they wouldn't hire me.
0: Okay.
1: But the person in charge at the Clarion Ledger came on campus, and my professors convinced me, go talk to him.
0: Uh-huh.
1: And so I went and talked to him. He offered me a job. I didn't have another job, so I settled for Jackson.
0: Jackson, Mississippi.
1: Jackson, Clarion Mississippi, Ledger. Clarion Ledger.
0: What year was that?
1: 1975. And
0: you got there before I did. Because I got there in 76.
1: Okay, well, we were there at the same time then. Because I was there 75, 76. I left at the very end of 1976. They finally offered me a job at the Commercial Appeal.
0: Okay.
1: And I came here in January of 77. So, yeah,
0: wow,
1: we were in Jackson at the same time. And I spent some time on the campus.
0: Right, you did.
1: Because I had a couple of real close friends there.
0: Oh, Jackson State. I know you listened to the radio because during that time, I was hired at WJMI.
1: WJMI. I love that station.
0: On Lynch Street, right down from the college.
1: Oh, yeah. WJMI. I also listen to WOKJ.
0: I worked

0: I enjoyed it. My mindset was always to be the first to get the story, get it right, and come back and report it. Mm-hmm. You know, I know a lot of times here, you know, we have stuff broadcasted on the news, and sometimes people don't like it. But this is part of journalism, and the person is doing their job. And, you know, so like you said, but Sam, sometimes you may say something or report something that people don't like, but this just comes with the territory. You're doing your job. I want to say also, Mr. Samba, that, man, I really admire you. I love your commentary. You're very comprehensible, and your delivery is just so well taken, very easy for me to receive. And I really admire your, you know, your delivery.
1: Thank you so much, Common Man. I appreciate that.

0: hopefully I get a chance, an opportunity to get a chance to read it and get a chance to go over with some of the things that you said. Because when you made a statement about your mother on your mother's side, and you can trace it all the way back to slavery, and you say she had 11 children and she only had the opportunity to keep one of them?
1: I don't know how many she had. That's not in our records, but it was several.
0: Okay.
1: I would probably say it was like four or five. Mm-hmm. They sold all of them except one, and that one was my mother's grandfather and my great-grandfather.
0: Did you ever get a chance to meet your great-grandfather?
1: No. Oh, no. No. I was born late. My parents married late.
0: Anyway.
1: My mother was 42 when I was born. Mm-hmm. So, no, I never met. I knew her father, I never knew those ancestors.
0: Okay. My question today, Beth, to Mr. Sanford, mm-hmm. You know, with all the turmoil that has been taking place in the United States, and we have a numbnut as a president, and I shouldn't say that, President Trump has been literally going off on reporters. Just as recently, you probably have heard him go off on Kristen Welker, I think that's her name, NBC.
1: Welker. Kristen Welker.
2: Kristen Welker, yeah.
0: Well, Kristen Welker, and a slew of others. Now, my question is, when do journalism, and I want to throw in Scott Pelley also into the mix of this, what do you think about journalism or the journalist who is doing these interviews and they bring you, hopefully, because a lot of times we know that they don't get the story always 100%. I get that. You know, but when is it that a president has now dictated to the media what you can ask him and what you cannot ask him? And then certain questions you do, he want to get offensive, or that individual want to get offensive concerning it.
1: Yeah.
0: I thought it was very, very rude for what he said to her by calling her stupid. Mm-hmm. When we're looking at him like that, you're the stupid one. And I'm not sitting here trying to throw President Trump under the bus, but let's be realistic right now, Beth. This man does not deserve to be in office, in my humble opinion. But I wanted to get your take, Mr. Sanford, on his outburst on reporters and journalists when they ask him a question and he decide to go left field.
1: Well, and thank you for that question. Mm-hmm. This is unprecedented, mm-hmm. And certainly in modern American history. We've had a lot of presidents in my lifetime. Some were better than others.
2: Yeah.
1: But even the worst ones... And you'd have to probably say Richard Nixon is in that category because
2: yes.
1: He had to resign.
2: Yes.
1: Even Richard Nixon did not treat journalists this way.
2: Right.
1: This man is doing it because he feels like he can. And he knows that there will not be any penalty from his base mm-hmm. for how he treats the media. And if you really look at it from a broader perspective, it is part and parcel of his effort to control the media. Mm-hmm. And he has been successful in that. You mentioned Scott Pelley. Mm-hmm. Look what has happened at CBS in 60 Minutes over the last few months. They have a leadership that is kowtowing to this president. But this is unprecedented. It is not right. And people really committed journalists need to speak up against this. We don't have enough who are doing that. But this is not the way that a president should be acting, and it's shameful for the country.
2: It is.
0: Yes, it totally is, and I totally want to agree with you. But it looks like nobody's holding this man to the feet to the fire, and they know that he's saying and doing things wrong. I mean, I'm going to leave you with this, Beth.
2: Okay.
0: Mr. Otis, mm-hmm. Sanford. When he stated that when he ran as president, he was a candidate, he said if he was in office, the Russia war and the Ukraine war would have never happened. But once again, he stated under Iran that there was not going to be any more wars. And then it went from 1 week to 2 weeks to over 100 days. I mean, everything this man has done, he has lied about, and people are still taking up arms in his favor. When does this madness end, especially dealing with reporters calling him out on it? Beth, as always, thank you for allowing me to speak. Sister Sanford, it's great to hear your voice. Beth, again,

0: Thank you for allowing me to speak. Have a beautiful, blessed, safe, and healthy day. Take care.
1: You too. You too, Prince.
2: Thank you.
1: Yeah, yeah. WDIA. Hi, caller.
3: Hey, good morning. Good afternoon, Beth.
1: Good morning, Beverly. How are you?
3: I'm doing well. And good morning to you, Professor Sanford.
2: Good morning to you.
3: Oh, Professor Sanford, I'm your biggest fan.
2: Well, thank you so much.
3: congratulations on your book, your new book. Hey, follow up behind From Boss Crump to King Willie, I'm stealing all that book, that history. All Memphis history, everybody needs to read that so they can learn about Memphis history. Mm-hmm. That book was so well put together.
2: Thank you
3: and
2: so
3: And I'll tell
2: much.
3: You one thing, it helped my vocabulary because there were words in there I did not know. I had to get the dictionary. Uh-huh. I had to Google.
1: Oh, Beverly.
3: Google had to help me read that book, Professor Sanford.
2: I tend to do that from time to time, but I use that as a learning tool and a teaching tool.
1: Yeah.
2: If you don't know that word,
1: you
2: got a new word for your vocabulary.
1: That's right.
3: Exactly. I just enjoy my husband and I. We watch you every Sunday, and we just enjoy your knowledge and how you stand your ground. When you say what you say, you mean what you mean, and you stand back.
1: Mm-hmm.
2: I do.
3: When some of those other people are on there, I'm telling you, you don't back down at all. But I'm looking forward to getting your book. I know it's going to be some good history. I know it's going to be some parts in there that's going to make me mad. Because I know, some things that happened back in the day.
2: Right.
3: I was listening to you talking about how your family's house burned down, but, they were resilient. And that's the thing about us. We are some resilient people. We have come through. Our forefathers, ancestors have come through some horrific things. And I think we're going to come through what's happening with us now. And I want to also say, I want to answer Prince Charles' question, too, about why Trump does what he does to the journalists.
1: Mm-hmm.
3: Because he's intimidated by their intelligence.
1: Mm-hmm.
3: They put the fire under his feet. He don't know how to respond. So he responds by insulting because his vocabulary and his intelligence is so weak. That's the only way he knows to do is to try to make other people look bad because he looks bad.
1: Yes.
3: That's why he does it. That's why he does it. But Professor Sanford, congratulations on your book. I'm looking forward to getting it. I hate I won't be at your book signing tomorrow because I've got other plans, but I do plan to purchase your book, and I treasure the one that I have From Boss Crump to King Willie. People, get that book.
2: Thank you much.
3: Thank you, Belle, for taking my call.
2: And if we see each other somewhere, I will be happy to sign both books for you.
1: Thank you, Beverly.
3: Oh, I would appreciate that. Appreciate it. All right. You. Bye-bye.
1: Bye-bye. Unforgettable. Right. Unforgettable.
4: Beth, great show. Hey, Mr. Sanford, I want to ask a question dealing with your situation with your roots.
2: Yeah.
4: How did you go back finding about your great-great-grandparents and all that? Do you have information how to do that?
2: Well, I mean, for me, it was passed down from succeeding generations. We held our very first large family reunion back in 1983, and my uncle, my mother's youngest brother, started it, wanted to do it, and he did the research based on the oral history that was, a lot of this is oral history, and it was passed down from those generations.
1: Yeah.
2: But they also, he went to the courthouse and found documentation at the courthouse.
4: That's what I was talking about.
2: Oh, yeah, yeah.
1: Yeah, you can do that.
2: You can do that. I mean, I did that for this book.
4: Hey, Mr. Stafford, any way I can get a number from you and get in touch with you, and I want to talk to you about trying to find my history.
2: Well,
1: unforgettable, let me tell you that there are people who can do that for you.
4: Who there?
1: Well, let me ask this. Call the library and they will give you information on that.
2: Yeah.
1: The Memphis Library has all the information you need on Forgetful.
2: Yeah. I'm not sure I have the time.
1: Otis, he's getting ready to travel across country, this book signing.
2: That's right.
1: So that's why I'm telling you, Unforgetful. Unforgetful. Listen to me. Call the library and ask them that you want to know how to find out to get history on your family, and they will let you know.
4: Couple more questions. I'm gonna be out of here.
1: Okay.
4: You know, in a situation when you were with the commercial appeal, by law, do the commercial appeal and any other newspaper, do they have the right to arrest a paper boy?
2: Do the newspaper have the right to arrest the paper boy?
4: Go to the county sheriff and tell them the paper boy quit or blah, blah, owes them money or whatever.
1: Unforgetful. I don't have any paper boys anymore.
4: I'm talking about back in the day.
1: Well, back in the day. Me, no, but back in the day, it's gone. They don't even have any paper boys anymore. Everything is online, Unforgetful. Thank you, Unforgetful. Have a good day. He talking about
2: Oh, I love him. I love him.
1: I know, but Unforgetful, we don't even have any more paper boys. You have to read online or sit.
2: There's a printed edition that comes out.
1: Yeah, it does. But
2: you're right. I mean, we don't have paper boys throwing the paper in your driveway anymore.
1: Right, no, we don't have that anymore.
2: There may be some grown-ups at street corners on Sundays selling the Sunday edition.
1: Exactly, but that's not it.
2: But that's it.
1: But it is, because back in the day, I remember my grandma had a paper boy.
2: Oh, yeah,
1: we had that. Otis, in the book, I want you to tell me, because I was going to ask you.
2: Yeah.
1: I know you have interviewed a lot of interesting people.
2: Yes, I have.
1: Now, tell me about this Ella Fitzgerald.
2: Oh, Lord, I love the Ella Fitzgerald story.
1: Okay, tell me about it.
2: I had first gotten to the commercial appeal in January 77. She had a concert down at the Ellis Auditorium in March of that year. And none of the entertainment writers wanted to cover it. I'm not working at night to cover that.
1: Right.
2: And I had done entertainment in Jackson.
1: Uh-huh.
2: So I said, I'll cover that. And the editor said, okay, well, see if you can get an interview with her. Mm-hmm. Because the commercial appeal was the sponsor of the concert.
1: Okay.
2: So I tried. And they said, well, okay, come. She might have about 15 minutes to answer some questions. I get to her dressing room. And she is walking all over the place because she's getting ready for a concert. She ain't got no time for Otis Sanford.
1: Right.
2: And so I was having trouble getting information out of her.
1: Mm-hmm.
2: But I knew that she loved Stevie Wonder. And that Stevie Wonder loved her. And so I brought up and I just said to her, you know, Miss Fitzgerald, Stevie Wonder thinks you one of the greatest singers of all time.
1: Mm-hmm.
2: She stopped doing what she was doing, Bev. And sat down on the couch, and we started talking based on Stevie Wonder. And I told her, because he had just come out with this double album, Songs in the Key of Life.
1: Yes.
2: And I told her, you know, he's got that song on there that called Sir Duke, and he talks about you in the song, and we just went on and on and on.
1: Uh-huh.
2: And she was trying to think of another song on the album. And she was trying to do the lyrics on it. And I came up with it and I said, don't you worry about a thing.
1: Mm-hmm.
2: And we started singing the lyrics to Don't You Worry About a Thing. Otis Sanford and Ella Fitzgerald in her dressing room.
1: Wow.
2: It was surreal. And I'm sitting here thinking, I'm a farm boy from Como, Mississippi.
1: Uh-huh.
2: And I'm sitting up here singing with Ella Fitzgerald.
1: Isn't that wonderful?
2: And I wrote a story about her concert, wrote a story about the interview.
1: Uh-huh.
2: It was in the paper the next day, and it is an event that I will never forget as long as I live.
1: I know. You know what? Oh, that's a fabulous story.
2: Because
1: you're like me, I think about the people who I interviewed and who I was in awe of, and one of those people I thought I would never meet, Harry Belafonte.
2: Oh, yes. Absolutely.
1: Oh, to say, I interviewed him, and then during the commercial break, he and his wife is here. I will never forget. He said, you need to be in New York. And I'm looking at him and I'm looking at Fred Moore. He said, you need to be in New York.
2: Wow.
1: I'm going to see how I can get you to New York.
2: Oh, my word.
1: Harry Belafonte.
2: Harry Belafonte. I mean, I'm talking about an icon.
1: I know. And then Ella. Oh my God, I love Ella Fitzgerald.
2: Who doesn't? I mean, she had a voice. Well, Stevie said it. When a voice like Ella brings it out, there's no way the band can lose.
1: That's right. Oh, that's a great story.
2: Oh, I love that story. I know you. And I tell that story in the book.
1: Good. Okay, good. This sounds like, I can't wait to read it, Otis.
2: Well, thank you. I appreciate you being here.
1: Let me ask you, you got some book signings coming up?
2: The official book launch is tomorrow.
1: Tomorrow?
2: Tomorrow at, starting at 5 p.m. Mm-hmm. at the Benjamin Hooks Central Library.
1: Oh, good.
2: We will be discussing the book.
1: Okay.
2: Joe Birch from Action News.
1: That's
2: 5.
1: My boyfriend.
2: Joe Birch is great.
1: Tell my boyfriend I said hello.
2: Joe Birch and I will be discussing the book. We'll be discussing Memphis journalism.
1: Oh, good.
2: The evolution of Memphis journalism. All of the former employees of both the Commercial Appeal and the Press Seminar are my special guests. Oh, I'm going to recognize
1: press
2: them.
1: Press Seminar, oh my Lord.
2: Yes, I'm going to recognize them. They're still around. Oh, yeah, some of those folks are still around. Press Seminar closed in 1983, but a lot of those folks are still around. Uh-huh. And I just want to show them how much I appreciate the history, especially of print journalism in this town. So, yeah, we're going to be launching the book. I'm going to be selling and signing the book.
1: Okay.
2: Tomorrow at the Benjamin Hooks Central Library from 5 to 7 p.m.
1: 5 to 7. And so, Beverly, you heard that. That's where you can go there and see Otis.
2: You can go see me, and I'll be sitting at a table signing books.
1: Oh, that's wonderful.
2: I got a lot of them, but they may run out.
1: That's okay. And I know you're probably going to be talking about your book across the country.
2: I am. And here in Memphis. It won't be the only event I have in Memphis. I'm working on some others now. At Novel and at Burt's and private book clubs and stuff like that. But I'm all summer long, I'm going to be on the world promoting this book.
1: Okay. And also, he'll probably be back to host the Bev Johnson show.
2: You can bet that.
1: I love Otis. You know what? This is such a pleasure.
2: It's a pleasure for me, Bev,
1: to talk with you, because I've learned some things that I didn't know about you.
2: Well, thank you, Bev, and it's a pleasure for me. It's this radio station I grew up with, mm-hmm. and I got a lot in the book about WDIA.
1: Okay.
2: I talk a lot about Ford Nelson.
1: Oh, yeah.
2: Because he and I became such good friends.
1: Uh-huh.
2: He did what you did. He, in addition to being a disc jockey.
1: Yeah, that's right.
2: He went out and covered the news, too.
1: He did.
2: And he and I covered the NAACP National Convention together in 1977 when Ben Hooks became the executive director.
1: Uh-huh.
2: We went to St. Louis together.
1: What?
2: And became close friends. Even went to a Cardinals game together.
1: Wow.
2: And we were friends ever since. And he knew my birthday. I knew his birthday, June 26th.
1: Uh-huh.
2: And we were just close friends. But it's not just him. I knew Robert Thomas.
1: I knew Rufus Thomas.
2: I knew them all. And this station means so much to me, Bev. You and Bobby and Stormy and everybody, Stan, of course. All of you all mean a lot to me. And especially Tracy. Yeah, you all mean so much to me.
1: Thank you,
2: because of the history that I have with this radio station.
1: Well, I appreciate you, and I have always appreciated your work.
2: Thank you.
1: And just like Beverly says, you stand your ground, you tell your truth.
2: I tried my best.
1: Hey.
2: My mother and father wouldn't have it any other way.
1: You like, hey, I feel you on that.
2: Oh, yeah.
1: My mother and my father and my grandmother.
2: And right. Yeah, they wouldn't have it any other way.
1: Wouldn't have it any other way.
2: And I told Jeff Calkins yesterday for a column he wrote in the Daily Memphian, I said, I would be betraying my family if I did not speak what I believe to be the right thing.
1: And
2: that's how I feel.
1: Otis Sanford, y'all, the newsman.
2: That's me.
1: The road from Route 2 to Box 9. They sure had that in Mississippi.
2: They did. Anybody who had a rural route mailing address, you need to buy this book.
1: You need to buy it. And tomorrow at the
2: Benjamin L. Hooks Library
1: on Poplar
2: from 5 to 7.
1: Yeah. Yeah, much success, Otis.
2: Thank you.
1: And you
2: thank
1: are you, welcome anytime, brother.
2: Thank you.
1: Anytime. And tell your beautiful wife, like I said, hello.
2: I will tell Elaine that you said hello.
1: Please do.
2: She loves you as much as I do.
1: I love her too. Thank you, Otis.
2: Thank you, Belle.
1: When we come back, we will talk to our chiropractor, Dr. Bobby Myers, next as we go to the other side of the Bev Johnson Show on WDIA.
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0: Let's go.
1: We are rocking and rolling on this Monday, May 15th, 2026. Enjoy this fabulous day today. Well, get ready as we continue to share and spread the good news. Back in the saddle with me, yeah, Dr. Bobby Myers, our chiropractor from James Chiropractic. Good afternoon, Dr. Bobby.
2: Good afternoon. Good afternoon. Thank you so much. Appreciate it, and just so happy to be here today.
1: Good to have you here. How you doing, brother?
2: Hey, doing so well, Bev. I'm just looking and just driving out here today and just seeing how beautiful of a day it is and just happy, just very, very happy. We had a very good morning this morning. You know, Mondays are one of those days that just starts the week off right. I always tell everybody, you know, it's just like, you know, each day is a new start to actually do something that you didn't get a chance to do. But in the moment of doing that, just taking time to reflect and just be thankful for what we do have. So just so happy to be here on this Monday.
1: Happy to have you. And Dr. Bobby, I like to do this all the time because we always have new listeners. And tell our listeners, those who are listening for the first time, about James Chiropractic.
2: Well, James Chiropractic has been going on for many, many years, over 25, 30 years. I took over the office about 24 years ago, and we have been focusing on educating and taking care of the Mid-South with chiropractic care. We have expanded. We do a lot of different therapies at our office. We do a lot with massage therapy. We do a lot with flexibility, mobility, decompression, helping individuals with their posture to stand up taller, many people with scoliosis, migraine, headaches, back problems, focusing a lot with sports issues, injuries, or just people that just want to be healthier and be able to just live longer. Mm-hmm. I know one of the things that we talk about is as we get older, we start to lose a little bit of our swag. We're not as strong as we used to be. The amount of time that we can stand up or sit down is not the same. I even look at myself. I love to fly. And, taking flights that are, 16, 18-hour flights are just not as enjoyable as they used to be.
1: Why is that, Dr. Bobby, for you?
2: Ooh, you know what? So before, I was so excited that jet lag did not bother me. You know, I would get off the plane. I would get to run, and my staff laughs. I used to catch the flight at around 1 or 2 o'clock. I would work from 8 o'clock in the morning. I would go to the gym, work out, find myself working from 9 o'clock to 12, and I would drive straight to the airport, and I was on the airplane at 2 o'clock. And before you know it, I was on a 16-hour flight. And by the time I land, I was ready to rock and roll. Mm-hmm. Because I really didn't have much time. I was at that point in my career that I could not take that much time off work. I knew that I needed the time for myself. But at the same time, I was feeling guilty for relaxing and enjoying myself, knowing that I had, patients and people that were dependent on me. And so that kind of messed with me a whole lot. But I would find myself when I did get on the trip, by the time I got there and I was able to go out that night, that very next day, I was zonked out. I was, I would sleep for almost 12 or 14 hours just trying to catch up. And then before you know it, I was back on the airplane again, headed back, headed back here to get back to work. So even though it was a vacation, traveling takes a whole lot of you just, waking up early, making those flights, stressful, not eating the proper meals on an airplane. Getting there, your circadian rhythm in your heart is just not the same, and it just throws you off. Your sleeping pattern is not the same. You're very excited to do what you do, but the rule of thumb is for every hour of time difference, is how many days you should give yourself to bounce back. So if it's only a 1 hour time difference, then you should give yourself, you know, a good 1 day to get yourself back. And so I'm hoping that makes sense to most of the listeners out there. But, you know, traveling is my hobby. Traveling is something that helps me to find peace.
1: Mm-hmm.
2: Traveling helps me to open up my mind and see that there's more than one way to do things. I think sometimes when you're taught in your culture that this is how you do it, this is how you do it, you think that's the only way or the best way to do things. So learning from different cultures, seeing how they eat, seeing how they deal with stress, you know, seeing how they live their life. As soon as I leave to go out the country, all of my stress, all my worry leaves. And it's amazing. As I get back on the airplane and I start to laying back, it's like all of the Trump situations and the mm-hmm. Democrat, the Republicans and mm-hmm. the Iran, mm-hmm. all those things just start to resurface itself all back over again. So still trying to find that happy medium to be able to learn how to deal with stress on a better day. Because that's one of the biggest struggles that Black men have is high blood pressure, high mm-hmm. cholesterol, and high disease, and and heart disease. And a lot of those things have to deal with stress.
1: Yeah. And so are you saying, Dr. Bobby, it's we know people like to travel, but being on those airplanes all those hours can cause you stress until you get where you're going, then you relax, and then you get back on the plane.
2: Right. And it does. And then, you know, you also think about sitting down in a position for, you know, a long period of hours. Your legs start to swell.
1: Mm-hmm.
2: The joints start to stiffen themselves up. And so I try to recommend getting an aisle seat so therefore I can get up as many times as I want to get up.
1: Okay.
2: But when you're sitting in the far inside, you know, sometimes, you know, you don't want to wake the person up beside you or whatever. But I find myself with the aisle seat. I can put my legs out in the aisle
1: mm-hmm.
2: and kind of, you know, extend back just a little bit more and get some more leg room. So that's one of the, those are pretty, two of the things that I found that has been more difficult for me is jet lag and more stiffness and lower back pain from sitting for long periods of time.
1: Okay. All right. I had a question in here for you, Dr. Bobby, came on my email, and the listener wanted to know that what can you do, Dr. Bobby, for cramps? Can you do something for cramps, and why do we get cramps in our legs?
2: That's a very good question. So a couple things that they recommend as far as cramps or Charlie horses mm-hmm. that you typically, you know, find. Is, and we do a lot of this, especially when we start football season or they start their football games and they're in extreme, you know, heat, and they're playing, and the biggest thing is from dehydration and electrolyte imbalance.
1: Mm-hmm.
2: So one of the things that I usually do for a couple of the local high school teams is I will donate a watermelon or two watermelons for the teams.
1: Watermelons help?
2: Oh, watermelons are awesome. You know, watermelons are one of the best fruits that's out there that helps out with hydration.
1: Mm.
2: And the other one is actually a pickle. If you look on the sidelines, even in the NFL and even in, you know, high school football and college football,
1: mm-hmm.
2: They usually have pickles inside the locker rooms.
1: Pickles? You're saying pickles?
2: Yes, pickles.
1: Pickles, okay.
2: I know it, right? Right, yeah. You know, and again, these are all just normal foods that we have that have good benefits for us.
1: Mm-hmm.
2: And so for anyone that's struggling with hydration or struggling with cramps, those are two foods that I strongly recommend is pickles and watermelon. And it's hydration. So interesting, you know, I was having some, you know, my mother was having some hydration issues and just didn't, you know, want to drink a whole lot of water. And so watermelon is one of the best fruits to get you hydrated. If you're going, you know, to Destin, Florida, or you're going to the beach, you're going to Hawaii, one of the things that I like to do is stop by the store, get a watermelon, chop it up, and make sure that your kids stay hydrated.
1: Okay. So with the cramps, when you're getting cramps in Charlie horses, you're saying you need to drink more water. You need to get water, or if you don't like water, watermelon.
2: Correct. Yeah. It usually comes from like a low level of like potassium or magnesium. And that usually causes the muscles to cramp up. You also see a lot of like muscle fatigueness. And again, for me, you know, traveling a lot, you know, sitting down for long periods of time can also cause, you know, stress, you know, just being in that one position. And believe it or not, there are certain medications and blood pressure drugs that also do cause cramping too. Mm-hmm. And they also put that on the side effects too. So again, it comes from that imbalance typically. And then, you know, you also see women that are pregnant, they have a lot of cramps. And so at our office, we do some different techniques. We have a machine called electrical muscle stim machine, which also helps out with muscle cramping, also helps out with muscle tightness. You know, another thing that you can do is apply heat to the back of that muscle, kind of stretch that out and just get up and just kind of move around. So again, standing, moving around, increasing circulation are very good, and just kind of like massaging those areas.
1: Okay. Also, I wanted to ask you, going back when you were talking about the water, electrolytes, what is that? Because I was listening to somebody this morning talking about hydration and electrolytes. What is that, Dr.
2: Yes.
1: Bobby?
2: Yes. So electrolytes, you can get them. Basically, it's just putting the minerals back into your body.
1: Oh, minerals.
2: A lot
1: okay.
2: of times, yes. A lot of times when we take vitamins or we take different supplements, and we use the bathroom, we'll find ourselves urinating a lot of the vitamins out of our body. Okay. All right. And you can also tell this a lot with the different colors to kind of tell you a lot about your body. But that's why they had like the Gatorades or the Powerades. They put in electrolytes in that to try to hydrate their bodies back. But of course, everybody knows with those Powerades and with those Gatorades, there comes a lot of sugar. Okay. Mm-hmm. And so again, depending on if someone is a diabetic, or depending if someone's trying to lose weight or stay away from sugar, certain things probably are not as beneficial. Now, they do have electrolytes that you can buy at the store.
1: Mm-hmm.
2: And one of the ones that I use is called Liquid IV. And basically, it's sold into like a small little, I want to say a little Kool-Aid pack, but like a little small pack. And you basically just put it inside your water. You shake it up. And you drink it, and they have some kind of flavors. They don't have any sugar in it, and they're really good for revitalizing yourself. Right now, I think, you know, I'm not sure what the temperature is like now, but Memphis can get very hot, okay?
1: Mm-hmm.
2: And so if you got kids that are outside playing, they're going to camps, you're going to football games, you're at track meets, if you're just outside going for different walks, the amount of sun that we have out there, the rays deeply penetrate into our skin, causes our body to sweat a lot and to lose a lot of the minerals. So the electrolytes are just very good to come back. Now, a natural way to do it is to take a lemon, okay?
1: Mm-hmm.
2: A lot of times when we go to restaurants, mm-hmm. people always say, can I get some lemon with that water?
1: Right.
2: That lemon actually neutralizes that water and helps push those electrolytes back into you. A lemon is probably the best and the most natural way to get those electrolytes back in the water.
1: Okay. So get you some lemon.
2: Yes.
1: Sounds good.
2: Can't go wrong.
1: One of the things that I noticed, Dr. Bobby, when I come to your office, yeah, I go to Dr. Bobby's office, get my therapy. But you have a lot of young men coming in there. And I'm thinking, do these young men have problems? They're young. They're real young.
2: Yeah. So, Bev, this is kind of interesting because a lot of people have asked me, how did I become so passionate in this?
1: Right.
2: I remember one day I was listening to a segment of yours, and I hate name calling, so I apologize.
1: Right.
2: But I remember we had an NBA player here in Memphis, and he was in some trouble.
1: Right.
2: And everyone was asking where was his father.
1: Mm-hmm.
2: You know, and I kind of took upon that, not that I'm everybody's father and not that I'm that young man's father, but I feel like it used to be a time where we as people came together and we helped as a village. And instead of just talking about things, I started seeing what can I do to be a better influence or be a better person. And so as I started talking to more young men about their bodies, I learned that a lot of them did not know a lot about their bodies.
1: Mm-hmm.
2: They did not know a lot about self-care. They didn't know it was okay that they could talk to somebody about this or that. Their bodies were changing. I even have older men that their bodies are changing and they don't feel comfortable with telling their wives, their girlfriends, their daughters, their kids about their bodies.
1: Mm-hmm.
2: And so the doctor has been a place that has been created that when you say you're going to the doctor, the first thing everyone thinks is, what is wrong? And instead of the doctor's office being a place of, man, I'm glad that you're going to take care of yourself and self-care. You know, and so I basically have created an environment where young people feel good about taking care of their bodies and taking care of themselves. And in turn, as they get older, it's going to not only make them healthier for their families, but it's also going to teach them the awareness of teaching to their kids. See, I feel like we as parents, when we're limited to knowledge of how to do certain things, it makes it very difficult for us to teach someone else. You know, me and my friends make this little joke all the time because I was very privileged to have a mother and a father. And my dad taught me, my dad had a banking, a finance degree, and he worked in a bank. And so he saw, you know, loans, and he saw the interest rates, he saw CDs, he saw money markets, he saw savings accounts. So those were the things that he taught when he was at home. So my dad was teaching me the stock market when I was 8 and 10 years old. And so by the time I was 15, I was already working the stock market in and out. And I called myself trying to teach other people about it. And so my friends know more about their fathers being police officers or their fathers being teachers or their mothers being in the, you know, the healthcare field. I feel like the more that your parents know in certain areas, they're going to find a way to kind of stress and teach those certain things. You know, and I feel like we, if we come together, I feel like it's something that we can all do as a community. So, you know, I know this is Men's Month, you know, Men's Health Month. And so I just, for some reason, I've just taken a strong pride, a strong passion into teaching not only young men, but just teaching the younger generation about the importance of being healthy. Right now, Bev, we have 6 new interns from Employ.
1: Okay.
2: And I think that they're doing an awesome job. They're doing an amazing job. And I get so many of them each and every day that are just so happy because they're learning something that they did not know, you know. And they're also seeing other young men and other women come in here, and it's making them self-check themselves. Like, mama, why haven't I been here? Mm-hmm. Like, mom, you know what? You know, we need to start stretching. Because I want to teach them, because at some point in time, they're going to be the ones that are going to be taking care of us. So I was kind of making a little joke to my friends, and I said, bro, I said, can you imagine in about another 10 or 20 years, your kids are going to be the ones going to need to take care of you? Mm-hmm. So if you don't take the time to teach them, then just know that you have someone that's going to be taking care of you that has not been taught.
1: Right.
2: And that's a very scary situation, because I'm going to be honest with you, the workforce has changed so much that there's an entitlement issue, there's a lazy issue, and there's just a lot of people that just don't want to do the work. you know. And so right now I'm taking care of my mom, and, you know, and I'm, you know, watching different caregivers come and go or whatever. Mm-hmm. And I'm just like shaking my head like, man, we got to find somebody good out there. So, hey, if anybody's out there that's a good caregiver, please let me know. But again, my whole point is just stressing the importance of just teaching the younger people.
1: Right, right. Well, I commend you for that, Dr. Bobby, because you always have those young folks working in your office, and you're trying to teach them. So thank you for that, brother.
2: Oh, look, hey, listen, they all know when they come in, they know I mean business, because, again, I let them know that we are taking care of people's lives. Like, this isn't the job to be on TikTok. This ain't the job to be on,
1: right,
2: you know, Instagram and dancing.
1: Thank
2: and
1: you.
2: And doing all the videos. You know, this is, you know, something very serious, and it's something that I take very serious. But, you know, there's so many statistics that are out there. We have a lot of young, you know, athletes that are trying to get to the next level.
1: Mm-hmm.
2: I got a couple guys that just came in today. They just got some Division I football offers. I'm so happy for him. You know, I have, you know, a young man, Sam, who's been with me for a few years. Sam is in the program. He's advancing his studies. I have another young man who plays football. I hope you all meet him. He actually plays football, but he also is helping me with my marketing. I also have a young man. I know you all know him. He's in the movie Michael Jackson,
1: mm-hmm.
2: Which is kind of funny, too, because I've been knowing him for so long. And he's such a good man. So he lives here in Memphis, and he lives also, you know, he's traveling back and forth to L.A. And I said to him, I said, dude, I said, excuse me. I said, but why do you want to be in, you know, why, if you're an actor, why do you want to work with me? And what he said made so much sense. He said what he's observed in acting is a lot of the actors have stunt devils. And they are dancing, and they're doing flips, and, you know, they're doing all these different kind of moves with acting, and people don't realize,
1: mm-hmm.
2: but it's very hard on their body.
1: Yeah.
2: And so he says that they have a chiropractor and they have a physical therapist on the movie sets.
1: Mm.
2: And he said that he's been hurt, and he's watched some of his, you know, other, you know, colleagues and actors, them being hurt, and he found himself just, you know, saying, wow, man, you know, I'm kind of interested in this. You know, I want to see what's going on. So anyway, we're just happy to have him as well. I mean, again, I have a very, very good group. And I just can't wait to see them as they leave and as they come back next year and they come back and see me. And, you know, it's just really cool. It's just really cool to seeing them develop right there in front of your eyes.
1: Sounds good. Hold on, Dr. Bobby. We are talking with our chiropractor, Dr. Bobby Myers. Always gives us good information on good health. 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

0: Queen of Talk is something to say every weekday. 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

0: is our chiropractor, Dr. Bobby Myers. Dr. Bobby, I have two email questions for you. You ready?
1: I'm ready.
0: Joanne wants to know, Dr. Bobby, as a chiropractor, do you recommend supplements?
1: I do. So because I'm not a nutritionist, I don't really get into a lot of different details in supplements, but I strongly recommend supplements. I recommend multivitamins. The first step that I usually tell my clients to do is to get some blood work to see exactly where they're deficient in. And once you find what their that deficiency is, then we basically find some foods that are rich into those areas. But if they're significantly low and we need to hurry up and get a boost in, then we'll talk about maybe some shots just to get a quick infusion or, you know, an IV infusion of some vitamins or specifically get some vitamins that they basically need.
0: Okay. Okay. I remember back in the day, some years ago, Dr. Bobby, one, I think it's a supplement, one that you were recommending highly was turmeric?
1: Oh, yes.
0: Okay. Because I was wondering about that. Yeah, because I know you used to talk about that a lot.
1: Yes. And you know what? Turmeric, I still recommend turmeric. And one of the reasons why I really focused in on turmeric is because so many African Americans have issues with arthritis. They have issues with inflammation issues. And turmeric is just a good baseline of a start to try to reduce the inflammation in the body. One of the things that I've done in my own personal diet is decrease the amount of meat that I consume on a daily basis. I think many people already know this, but our food consumption, our food quality in the United States is just not the same as it used to be. A lot of people used to have farms. You know, I even talked to my parents and talked to different numbers of my friends about trying to go back and find some farms. Off of Germantown Parkway, we have what you call a farmer's market, and we have what you call the agri-center, and you can go by there and you can find some good healthy products that are there. And when I say healthy products, basically I mean food that has not been contaminated. But the most natural way is to start going back to gardening and having our own garden. But turmeric is something, again, that that I strongly recommend. As I've gotten off of some meat, I've done more fish, and I do also do steak. So I've kind of left the chicken alone just because of the antibiotics that they've been pumping into the chicken. But again, you can still find some good healthy chicken. I've just decreased my amount of chicken and doing more fish and more vegetables.
0: Okay. All right. Thank you, Joanne, for that question. Candace wants to know, Dr. Bobby says, Dr. Bobby, I see so many older people walking slump over. What does that come from? And as you get older, will you be walking slump over, Candace? Good question,
1: Candace.
0: Very good. Yeah.
1: Very good question. A lot of it is our posture, is how we sit at a desk, is how we kind of slouch over sometimes when we're sitting watching TV or eating dinner. Our core, which is our stomach area, becomes weaker over time. And as it becomes weaker over time, we find ourselves, you know, hunching over more and more. Now, there are some different braces that you can wear to try to keep that posture, to keep that spine from curving. But ideally, the best thing we can do is do some core exercises to strengthen up our core. And also some back exercises.
0: You said our core.
1: Our core, yes.
0: What is that? What When you say that, you're saying what, Dr. Bobby?
1: So we get our strength from our stomach.
0: Okay.
1: Our core is how we breathe, our diaphragm, it controls our breathing. It helps us with our posture. It helps us to be able to do each and everything that we need to do. So one of the things you can do is practice breathing exercises, just sitting up straight and practice exercises, deep breaths in, deep breaths out. With a lot of basketball teams, they do a lot of core exercises. Football teams, they do a lot of core exercises. Sitting on a ball is a very good one. So you can take a very inflated ball and sit on that ball, and it will help you to stay and remain straight. Because if your stomach is not activated, then you'll find yourself, you know, moving over to the left or to the right. It'll be a lot harder to sit on the ball. So your stomach has to stay activated.
0: Oh, okay. So as a chiropractor, with our spine, what do you do to help? Because you may not can straighten it out, Dr. Bobby, but as a chiropractor, what is it that you have that you can help us a little bit if we're walking slumped over or humped over?
1: So one of the things is, after you look at some x-rays, or you can tell if see if it's fused together or not. If the problem is not fused, then we still have time to straighten it out. But once the spine and the bones have fused itself together, there's really nothing you can do at that point but have surgery. Okay. Now, when they're in my office, one of the things that we work on is flexibility. We work on stretching. We work on trying to keep those muscles as loose as possible. We also work onto the soft tissue to keep the surrounding areas nice and loose. And then we do what you call decompression to stretch out and open up those disc spaces. And then the final thing we do is we do an adjustment, which basically corrects the spine and puts everything back where it needs to go. So for all the new listeners out there, it's a non-invasive process. I mean, you can do it probably in less than 2 or 3 minutes. The biggest thing is just trying to get them.
0: Say it again, Dr. Bob. I think I lost you. Dr. Bobby, you there? I hear something. Oh, did I lose? I hear Dr. Bobby. We lost you, Dr. Bobby. You there, Dr. Bobby? I think we lost Dr. Bobby. What? Call me back. I hear something. His phone just went out. Call me back, Dr. Bobby. Call me back. While Dr. Bobby's calling me back, I'll get this little break in. Okay. Well, here he is. Wait. Okay. Here he is. All right, Dr. Bobby. I had lost. Your phone went out.
1: Okay. All right. Sorry about that. I'm not sure what happened.
0: I know. I don't know. But we lost what you were saying. Say it again. Because you were talking about the spine. And you say if you have to get surgery or what else could happen to.
1: Gotcha.
0: Okay.
1: Gotcha. Yeah. So what I was basically saying is there's different phases of degeneration that the spine goes through. When it's in its beginning phases, it's very easily and highly correctable. But what happens is when someone is around 70 or 80 years old, usually what happens is they've been using a walker for a long period of time, or usually they were using a cane, where they find themselves more slunched over versus standing up on the walker. So for many people out there that know someone that's using a walker, one of the practices that we try to do is we try to get them to stand straight up erect while they're walking. Okay, so their posture stays straight. But of course, it's very difficult for them. And so they find themselves compensating and bending forward at the waist level. And if you do that for a long period of time, it's just like if you play piano, one of the things that they want you to do is sit up straight while you're playing the piano. Because if you start playing the piano with bad posture, you're going to find yourself seeing those, that typically kind of hump is going to end up coming. So generally it comes from a poor posture, repetitious over a period of time. So at our office, we have a couple different therapies that we work on with that. One is the electrical muscle stim machine. And what that does is kind of like loosens up that area. Mm-hmm. So it allows you to be able to stand up or sit up a lot better and quicker without being so tight. Mm-hmm. Then we have the decompression machine, and the decompression machine will actually stretch out that spine, which will make you more flatter. Over the long run of time, you'll be a whole lot better. But I always tell people this, even though we're seeing you for, you know, the visit, just know that when you get home, you still got work to do. So if anybody out there is dealing with any posture problems, or maybe they have a child that's mm-hmm. dealing with any posture problems, give us a call. 752-8883. And that number goes to both locations as well. And I can order you a back brace. I can order you a posture brace. And again, we hope that we can take care of that problem, you know, before it becomes, you know, a significant problem.
0: Okay. And as always, Dr. Bobby, James Chiropractic, like to know anything new going on, anything you're offering for our listeners.
1: Yes. Everybody, this Saturday, we're having a big men's, cookout. It's for all of the young men, fathers, men. Again, it's just more of a unity thing. Just talking about topics like why men often wait too long to address the pain. The impact of the spinal health on strength. Energy and performance. But again, these are just some of the quick little topics we'll be talking about. Calling all of the football players, football teams, basketball teams. We have a guy that is so amazing. He is a grill master, and he's going to be grilling outside for everybody. We got music outside. We're going to still be open that day, doing massages. They're filling up pretty fast, mm-hmm. Doing stretches, doing adjustments. All of my interns will be there from employee. And we're just going to just be talking about just normal things again. And I always tell people this right here. You know, sometimes I find people are more shy to talk up to some people than they are to other people. If there's anything that you do have a concern with, you know, feel free to give me a call. I'm also on Instagram. Mm-hmm. My Instagram is James Chiropractic. You can also find me on my personal Instagram, which is Backfixer, BACKFXR. And again, just knowledge is power. Regular checkups, healthy lifestyle choices, just trying to offer mental health support and just early screenings. And doing these things can help improve, you know, outcomes later on in the quality of life for a Black man. So again, it's going to be this Saturday in my Cordova office. The phone number is 752-8883. And it'll be from, 11 o'clock until 1 o'clock. Mm-hmm. 11 o'clock to 1 o'clock at the Cordova location. So we definitely hope to see as many people out there as possible.
0: Good. And always, Dr. Bobby, and you mentioned the Cordova, you have two locations.
1: Yes, we have an office in Cordova and we have an office in Whitehaven. The office in Cordova is right off of Macon Road, Germantown Parkway and Macon Road, right behind the Malco Cordova movie theater. And the office that we have in Whitehaven is right by the Southland Mall, between the Southland Mall and Bishop Byrne. Mm-hmm. It's right up the little hill right up there, mm-hmm. and the street is called Woodridge. 4707 Woodridge. So, and again, Bev, we've been getting a lot of car accidents. If you've been in a car accident, or if you're going to be traveling lately, Bev, kind of interesting. Mm-hmm. Lately, we've been getting a lot of car accidents, but we've also been getting a lot of people that are traveling. A gentleman just came in today. He said he's going to Cape Town with a church. Wow. I don't want to call the wrong name, but mm-hmm. he's going to Cape Town, and he's also going to the Black Arts Museum. I want to say it's in D.C. Mm-hmm. or New York. Mm-hmm. And again, it makes me smile so much to see people living and not just sitting still. I encourage everyone. There's so many people out here that, you know, that are in, you know, wheelchairs or They're these special assistants, and they feel like they can't do anything, you know, and they wish they, you know, were able to do some different things. So, you know, if you have the ability, you know, again, I just encourage you to live, make your voice. And again, anything you can do to encourage or assist someone that is actually in a wheelchair, you know, take them outside and take them for a walk around the neighborhood. Anything you can do to be a blessing to someone else. That's what I'm all about this June for Men's Month.
0: All right. Sounds good. Dr. Bobby Myers of James Chiropractic. That number one more time, Dr. Bobby.
1: It's 752-8883. That's 752-8883. And that number goes to both locations. And check us out on Instagram, James Chiropractic.
0: Sounds good. Thank you, Dr. Bobby, as always. We appreciate you.
1: Hey, thank you so much again. Thank you, listeners.
0: Thank you. All right. Dr. Bobby Myers, our chiropractor with James Chiropractic.
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0: We want to thank you, callers. We want to thank you, listeners, for joining us this day on The Bev Johnson Show. We really do. Appreciate you. So until tomorrow, please be safe. Keep a cool head, y'all, and don't let anyone steal your joy. Until tomorrow, I'm Bev Johnson, and y'all keep the faith.

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17: 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Continuing with the last song of our singles reaching number two on the pop charts in the 80s, singer and actor Carl Anderson sang a duet with singer and film actress Gloria Loring called Friends and Lovers, popularized on a soap opera called Days of Our Lives that reached number 54 on the R&B charts in the year of 1986. Crossing over to the pop charts, the song reached number 2 in 13 weeks, but the song stalled at number 2 as the follow-up to the number 1 single for Huey Lewis and the News, Power of Love, called Stuck on You, reached the number 1 position and parked itself there for 3 weeks. Want to hear a fun fact about your favorite artist? 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I'm America's premier R&B historian, Tyrone Dubois, for the heart and soul of Memphis, 1070 WDIA.
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0: Memphis, get ready for a historic night of music. A landmark tribute to one of blues magic's most soulful and overlooked masterpieces is coming to life. 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

0: What is really going on? Hey, everybody, I am Stormy with you on 1070 WDIA, the heart and soul of Memphis. Y'all all right today? Big Kahuna, where you at?
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0: Thank you very much. What's up, everybody? It's a beautiful Monday. We got a lot to do. Barclays, Lakeside, Mary Jane, girls, so much more on the way musically. And I've got to tell you, I got tickets to our Blue Jeans and Boots on the Ground Lounge Party. First one, baby. I got the hookup for YOU. So make sure that you are listening, because I'm going to hook somebody up today. And I got a lot to tell you about, too. It's Black Music Month. We're trying to send y'all away on some trips and trying to hook you up with that $2,500, too. Yeah, we got a lot going on. Hey, everybody. Let me tell you, let me say hello to my Marys. My Mary in Milwaukee, my Mary in Texas, Miss Mary Shelby. Shout out to Miss Delbira. How you doing today? Let me see. Carolyn, my BFF, Sharon Humphreys, West Memphis, Pat from Calumet Park, Illinois, Miss Fanny Birdlegs, Nurse Beverly and Coach Cox, D. Moore, Miss Lucille Catron, Miss Cassandra, Anita and her daughter Chandra. Hey, y'all. August, Crystal, Chopper, Big Daddy, all of y'all that tap in on that app. E-Man, Prince Charles, Freddie, Chandra Glasper, Miss Anita from Temple, Texas, Stephen, Miss Freddie, Miss Jewel, Golden Girl, Stephen, Angela, Sydney, Mr. Martin, Mary from Jamaica, Queens, New York, Tulsi and Horn Lake, Mississippi, Sippy Ken from Maumee, Ohio. Sue Dotson, Marilyn Monroe, Miss My Nesta. Hey, y'all doing all right? Miss Mary. Miss Mary and Archie and Curtis in California. Paula Williams, Holland Father. Mary Ann Davis and Tia Easton in Hughes, Arkansas. Miss Ann Jarvis, Donnie Watts, Miss Rochelle Bowen, Ramonda Fears, Stacy Freeman, Jimmy Beard. How y'all doing? Let's get to it. You know what we do. We play the best songs in the world. We're 1070 WDIA.

Fantastic Voyage. Yeah. All right, y'all, stick around. I got Charlie Wilson on the way. And I do want to, you know, tell you guys all about our blue jeans and boots on the ground. Big party. And I got them tickets, all that good stuff. So y'all stick around for that. I am Stormy. We're 1070 WDIA. Your next chance to win that $2,500 happens at 5 p.m. Make sure you're listening. Top of the hour.

Yeah, we're 1070 WDIA, the heart and soul of Memphis. Yes. I got Gene Knight, the Whispers, Diana Ross, the OJs. I got some good music coming up in here, so y'all stick around, okay? I'm Stormy. We're 1070 WDIA, the heart and soul of Memphis. And we're getting ready for something real big. Plus, I got tickets to it all this week. It is WDIA's Blue Jeans and Boots on the Ground Lounge Party. It's our first one, so go ahead and saddle up. It's going to be Saturday, July 25th at King Palace. 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We're going to dance the night away, y'all. We got your favorite dance songs. You can dance with your boo, the one you love. 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Now, get your tickets before they're gone at mywdia.com. So you know who this one is from, the heart and soul of Memphis, 1070 WDIA. I've got your tickets before 7 o'clock. Somebody's going to win tickets to go to our Blue Jeans and Boots on the Ground Lounge Party. First one. All right, y'all. Make sure you're listening.

Oh, my goodness. Make sure you stick around. You know, it's always something going on around here. Something good. Uh-huh. I'll tell you that something good on the way. All right, y'all. I'm Stormy on 1070 WDIA, and I've got your tickets to our Blue Jeans and Boots on the Ground Lounge Party. July 25th. Oh, my goodness. It's going King Event Center in Whitehaven. It's going to be nice. Shout out to Lori Swanigan. Benefit Solutions Group stage is going to be lit.

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0: All right now. 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

0: listen, let me tell you, the portrait that this sister did of President Barack Obama and Michelle Obama is beautiful. Looks a lot like them, too. And they said that she got everything in it. Wow. Okay. All right now. That's what I'm talking about. If you're going to do a picture of them, make sure it looks like them. Why did Jalen Brunson decide that he was going to take less money playing in the NBA?
1: It was important, but also I think the way I looked at it first, you never know what can happen in a year. So when it was presented to me, obviously the deal, being able to play like with like mind free, not thinking about if I play well, if I do this, like I'll have this waiting for me. I kind of felt like, hey, this is on the table right now. Let me just get this out the way so I can play free. I can play to the best of my abilities.
0: Basically, he said that good things come to people who do good things. And then he saw Stephen A. Smith and he got a promise from Stephen A.
2: National television. Owe this man an apology. What is he saying? I am grateful for what you have done for this city, what y'all have done for this city. And you won't be hearing any more doubts from me, my brother.
1: We'll see about that.
0: I know that's right. All right, y'all, on the way, Stormy Conversations on 1070 WDIA, the heart and soul of Memphis.
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0: going on? Hey, everybody, I'm Stormy with you on 1070 WDIA, the heart and soul of Memphis. Well, happy Monday, June 15th. Hope that your Monday is fabulous. I really do. It's National Photography Day. It's also Smile Power Day. It is. It really is. Smile power. There's some power in a smile. There's some power. Hey, y'all, I did something. I'm going to tell y'all what I did. I did something that I didn't know if I could do it, but I guess I must have thought I could, so I did it. So Saturday morning, while my husband was snuggled in bed, I got up. I wanted some pancakes for whatever reason. I wanted pancakes. And so I got up, and I was looking at a video online. The chef over at Owen Brenner locally, the chef told me, he said, when you're making pancake batter, if you want your pancakes to be crisp, okay, crispy around the edges and fluffy, he said, the key to a great pancake is not to stir it too much. See, some of y'all stirring all the lumps out of them pancakes, and you wonder why they coming up dull when you make them for them kids. You don't stir all, you don't stir them too much. You don't stir all the lumps out of it. How do I know? Because I made some homemade pancakes, you hear? And they were so good. I wanted to slap somebody. Of course, I couldn't slap my husband. I wasn't going to slap myself. But I'm going to tell you, them pancakes was the bomb. So if you want to know how I did it, I will let you know. There's a key. There's some tricks to it. And outside of just the stirring, there's some other tricks to it, too. Yeah. I'm proud of myself. I'm telling you, anything you can go buy in a store. I'm one of those people. I've gotten to where I don't like going out to eat all the time. I like to make my own food at the house. Because anything they can make at the store, you can make in your own kitchen. And it will probably be better, and you don't have to send it back. And even if you at home and you got to send it back, what can you remake that thing, and it'll be better the next time. You know what I'm saying? So I've gotten to where I don't eat out like I used to. I'm you know, cooking my own stuff, doing my own thing. You know what I'm saying? Pulling up to my own party. Well, this is heavy. I got a few things to tell you about. I'm gonna try to tell you as fast as I can about some things that are brewing. Shout out to the Knicks. Sorry to the Spurs. Sorry. Sorry to those guys, those men. Sorry to y'all. Wimby did a great job, though. He was committing a lot of flagrant fouls. Did I say it right? Fouls. Freight, when you say them together, it's hard to say them together. Say that fast two times. Flagrant fouls. Flagrant fouls. That man, they should have kicked him out that last game. And the game before that, and the game before that, them Spurs be playing nasty. They were playing nasty. They didn't get them nowhere. They didn't win nothing. I'm just shocked. Man, you got to be the better team to win the way the Knicks won. You got to be the better team, man. So game one, Knicks 105-95. They were down 14. Game two, Knicks 105-104, down 12. Game four, Knicks down 29. It was 107-106. Game five, Knicks down 16, 94-90. And they won. They towed New York up, towed the whole city up. Them folks just tow that city up. Tow it up. All right, now to more serious things. Congratulations to the Knicks. New York Knicks. David Ayelowo, he's in a little bit of trouble. So this is how, y'all tell me if you agree with him. This is how he says the Southern accent came about. I want y'all to listen to him real good, okay? This is how they asked him. He was doing a podcast, the 154 Africa podcast. And this is how he said how we are, all of us in the South, how we got these Southern accents and why we talk the way we talk. This is how he said it came about. This is how, what he said.
1: How about Southerner?
2: How about what?
1: A Southerner.
2: Well, if I'm being a Southerner, well, you know what? You know what happens to Southerners? If you take the Nigerian accent like this, and you slow it down, you put a lot of slavery in there.
1: Facts.
2: And then
0: what is putting a lot of slavery in it?
2: You start to put a little bit of subservience in it.
0: Subservience? Oh, so that's why we talk the way we do.
2: This is what starts to happen to the Nigerian accent.
1: Man.
2: It goes. Because literally, if you're down here and you start to speed it up, and then you start to take all the thing out of it, then before you know it, you're talking like this.
0: Well, I tell you what, he's growing, facing, the backlash is growing strong, because a lot of these celebrities are not happy about what David Oyelowo said. And people are comparing it, for you, those of you that saw the Drewski skit, people are saying that's why Drewski did that skit. Anyway, Karen Pittman, she said, and she's an actress. She said, I'm a trained American actor. I spent 3 years in intense voice and diction classes, learning dialects and creating them. Many people who see my work would never think that I was born in Mississippi and raised in Tennessee. Karen, girl, we didn't know you was raised in Tennessee. What did Bobby OJ used to say all the time? Memphis has a connection to the world. Anyway, she said, but I was and am very proud of my upbringing. Given all that, there are many ways to create dialects, and every actor has an unique process when creating a character. It's troubling that David's intellect or ineglant way of expressing his process has been painful and insulting to a lot of people. He said you put a little subservience in there. So everybody from the South that has somewhat of a Southern twang, we're subservient? Let me look up that word so y'all know what I'm talking about when I say subservient. It's not a compliment to us, okay? It is not a compliment to us. Someone who is expressly willing to obey others. Ooh, David, why you do it? Why you do it, David? Often placing their own wishes, needs, and importance below those of someone else. Wow. Okay. Well, he's facing that backlash. Yeah, I'm sure he got a whole lot more. I might tell you about more of that later on. Did you see the story, you guys, out of Senatobia, Mississippi? A devastating officer-involved shooting down there. And I just got a question about how you guys think about this whole situation. And when I read the story over the weekend, I knew that this would be one of those situations that we were going to be talking about. So Senatobia police were called to the Walmart there on U.S. Highway 51 for shoplifting, right? When they get there, they see two adults running out of the store with a small child, and they get into a vehicle. Now, video obtained from Fox 13, captured by a witness cell phone, shows the tense, fast-moving moments that followed. Officers can be seen rushing toward a car as the driver attempts to pull away from the scene. Police said in that moment, the situation escalated dramatically. Now, investigators report the driver allegedly drove toward officers, nearly striking at least one of them. And that's when an officer pulled out his gun and shots were fired. Okay. What we found out was that the car eventually gets to the hospital. A child is shot. Just 1 year old. And the child, from what I've read, the child was killed. And there was another person, I believe that woman that was had the child, I believe she was in the hospital as well, or she may still be in the hospital, I'm not sure. At any rate, my question to you guys is, was the police officer wrong? Who's wrong in that situation? Because people down there are, it's one of those growing situations where people are like, you know, they got questions. They want to know why. So the Mississippi Bureau of Investigation is investigating that. For now, the family is grieving a loss. And it's one of those developing stories. So a lot of people feel like the officer should never have fired his gun. Why did he do it? And is he sorry? And so since it's a developing story and they're investigating, who do you guys think in this situation is wrong? Okay. Two adults with a child come running out of the store. They're running away from the police. They say that they tried to use the car to hit the officer or almost hit the officer. And so the officer fired shots and the child was killed. Yeah. People down there are not, the family, of course, is grieving and folks aren't happy about that one. The other story is, and I might have to dig off into this one a little bit later, and I don't know if you guys have heard, but Shelby County General Sessions Court Clerk Tammy Sawyer has been indicted on charges relating to wire fraud and money laundering after turning herself in this morning. Now, from what I understand, when she turned herself in, there was the police were not supposed to, not police, but the news media wasn't supposed to know nothing about it. They weren't supposed to be out there. They ain't supposed to know. Who told the media? Who told them? Who is the whistleblower? Somebody told the media. So now we know what happened. Prosecutors allege that Sawyer embezzled $44,607.35 in public funds for her own use from the time she was sworn in August 2024 to June 2022 of 2025. Wait a minute. Today, June. Okay, June dead last year. Okay, yeah, that's long. That's at least a year. Less than a year, something like that. Anyway, they said she, according to WREG, she was living it up. And, yeah, there's more. Well, and I'll tell you about it a little bit more. Just curious what you guys think about all of this. You can call me, let me know, 901-535-9342. 800-503-9342, 833-535-9342. You can tap that app or you can email me, stormyt@mywdia.com. All right, let's get into this music up in here. Monday. Hope your Monday's going fabulously. Cooling the gang.
1: You really appreciate them.
0: Take my heart. You can have it if you want it. Yeah.

0: Oh, I like that song. That is a good song. You know, a lot of these songs we play on this radio, baby, these things be banging, okay? Your next chance to win that $2,500 is going to be at 5 o'clock, so make sure you're listening to get the keyword. I hope you win that money. I really do. WDIA, hello.
1: Hey, Stoner, how you doing?
0: Hey, I'm good. Coming, man. You doing all right?
1: Yeah, I'm doing okay.
0: Okay.
1: I'm a little sad about the story that you mentioned a minute ago about the shooting down in Senatobia.
0: Yeah.
1: And you want to know how do we feel about it?
0: Mm-hmm.
1: To be paired with my comment, first of all, the young ladies never should have put their child into a dangerous situation like that if they were stealing.
0: Mm-hmm.
1: But I feel like, you know, definitely the car can be used as a weapon. But my personal feeling is, if you have enough time to get out of the way, just get out of the way. You don't have to always shoot and end up killing somebody, you know. Mm. And in this case, killing an innocent one-year-old child, you know, a child that didn't have any idea about what was going on, you know. Now, I'm not trying to alleviate anything about them allegedly driving toward the officers or whatever, but I'm just saying, do you have to shoot just because the law allows you to shoot? If you can get out of the way, just apprehend the people. Now, a child's dead. But like I say, first and foremost, the girls should have never put the child into that type of situation. And I'm going to tell you something too, Stormy. I don't really know about Mississippi law exactly.
0: Uh-huh.
1: But don't be surprised if those young ladies, or at least one of those young ladies, be charged with the death of that baby.
0: I wouldn't be surprised. I would not be surprised.
1: Okay.
0: Yeah.
1: It's really sad, though. It's really, really sad.
0: It really is. You know, it's one of those stories that I'm telling you is getting louder and louder. When I read it over the weekend, I said, okay, people going to say something about this. Because you can argue both ways. You can say, well, she shouldn't have been doing what she was. They shouldn't have been doing what they were doing that caused them to be running and almost hitting a police officer. And then you can say,
1: You got to be fair about it. They shouldn't have been doing it, especially with that child. Now, if you want to endanger your own life, if you want to say, you know, your own life, that's you. But you're putting somebody else's life in danger.
0: Yeah.
1: That child.
0: Yeah.
1: You know.
0: Yeah. It's going to be,
1: that's the truth.
0: Yeah, we're going to hear more about this story in the coming days. Thank you, coming man. Appreciate you calling in.
1: All right. Appreciate you.
0: All right. No problem. WDIA, hello.
2: Hey, Stormy. How you doing
0: today? Hey, I'm doing good. Prince Charles, how are you?
2: I'm a little sad and taken back about what happened down in Senatobia with this one-year-old child.
0: Mm-hmm.
2: You know, one of my three pet peeves are children, elderly, and animals. And when I heard the story, I'm saying to myself, okay, these women, first of all, they knew they were wrong for going in there, according to allegedly shoplifting for diapers. I guess they wanted some for the child.
0: Mm-hmm.
2: You know what, Stormy? I wish I was there. I would have given them the money so they wouldn't have to be in a situation like this. But my take on it, they were totally wrong, allegedly, if this is what they were doing. Now, my second thing, everybody in this situation was wrong. Officers, you know, in my humble opinion, I just got into a big dispute with a friend of mine, and we're talking about being trigger happy. We got a lot of officers, let me take it back. We have some officers that are trigger happy, and they don't have a problem in using that gun. We've seen how many times ICE has done it. Matter of fact, up in Minnesota, what they did, unarmed people. Now, if they were so in fear of their life, Stormy, they can move quick enough to get out of their car. They can write down the number. I'm quite sure that Walmart had surveillance cameras that could take pictures or had videos of the car. So they knew it's what it was. They end up killing one-year-old for a bag of Pampers for stealing. This is uncalled for. Now, I disagree with what the other caller just said. No, they would. If the law is right, they should be charged. The officer should be charged for negligence for killing a one-year-old child. Now, like I said, I'm not giving the parents, the young lady, a pass either. But everybody in this is so wrong. And the only person that suffered in this madness was this one-year-old child who had not a clue what was going on.
0: That's my
2: take on the story.
0: All right.
2: Thank you for allowing me to speak. I want you and everyone have a beautiful, blessed, and safe and healthy day.
0: All right, Prince Charles, thank you so much for calling in. What do y'all think about it? It is a developing story, and it is one of those stories that people are talking about. They will be talking about for a minute. Fox 13 was on the scene, and they spoke to somebody out there.
3: It collapsed at the news. Gracious alive. That when you told me that, it just took something out of me.
4: The Mississippi Bureau of Investigation is now handling this case.
0: Yeah, that case is being handled by, you just heard. So it's going to be interesting. Because on the one side, you can definitely say that about the parents. And I got some people that have tapped in on the app and emailed me. I'll get to those when I come back. But on the other side, you can also say the officer knew they had a child, or did he? Did he see the child? Did he know the child? So, yeah, it's, developing story. Yeah. So if you want to get in on it, what do you think? Who's wrong? The officer, was he wrong for shooting? Or were the parents or whoever they were wrong for having that, putting that child in that situation? Tell me what you think. We're 1070 WDIA, the heart and soul of Memphis, and I got tickets. I'm going to give somebody some tickets to our Blue Jeans and Boots on the Ground Lounge Party. It's going to be nice. 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
5: 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I'm R&B historian Tyrone Dubois with a moment in music history. 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

0: 1070 WDIA, the heart and soul of Memphis, Al Wilson, show and tell. That's what we're doing today, doing a little show and tell. Not really, we're not doing that. But Tammy Sawyer, I don't know if you guys saw. Tammy was outside of the court after she was arraigned. Was she arraigned? At any rate, her attorney basically said they don't know nothing. He says she's innocent, though.
1: Okay.
0: Yeah, so they haven't been able to, read, I guess, the charges or whatever. But, he said she's innocent. So I guess it remains to be seen.
2: We received a copy of it, and we hadn't had a chance to go through everything.
0: But basically, he says she's innocent. So we'll see what happens with all of that. Yeah, and you guys have tapped in on the app. Let me go to the app real quick, and I'll read this email, and we're going to come back. Let me go to the app, see what you're saying.
3: Hey, Stormy, how are you on this lovely evening?
0: Hey, Ms. Kosha.
3: As far as the child getting killed by the officers, mm-hmm. he almost got hit. But you knew when you saw them running out that store that they had a child with them. So why would you shoot in that car? And on the other hand, the parents knew that the child was with them. So why would you try to flee? They both were wrong, if you ask me. Bye-bye.
0: All right, Ms. Kosha. Bye-bye. Let me see. Ms. Morrell said, Stormy, that was the fault of the mother. She shouldn't have been stealing and trying to run over that officer. They put that baby in harm's way. Mm-mm-mm. We're 1070 WDIA. Superman, I'll get you in a second. Heart and soul of Memphis. And I got your tickets to our blue jeans and boots on the ground lounge party. Baby, that thing gonna be lit. Benefit Solution Group stage, presented by Michelle Hayes Thomas Insurance Agency. I got them tickets. Y'all go get your tickets at mywdia.com or keep listening to win them.

0: Sessions on 1070 WDIA, the heart and soul of Memphis. Don't want to lose your love. Big shout out to Michael Williams. I saw him today downtown. I had to change my name. My husband's real happy about that. But I went down there to do that. And I saw Michael Williams. Shout out to Benny Cobb. And shout out to Wanda Halbert. I saw Wanda on today. Got an earful, too. Whole lot of things going on. Coming up, I want to tell you guys about this. Why this whole thing with Tammy Sawyer is pivotal. And why, if they're not readjusting right now, why the Democratic Party in Memphis may want to adjust some things. Because it might not be over. I'll tell you what I mean on the way. WDIA, hello.
1: Hey, what's going on, Starry?
0: Man, I can't call it Superman. How you doing?
1: Everything going smooth. I'm telling you, my heart is very heavy, Storm.
0: Oh.
1: Man, I'm down. I looked at the whole tape. I looked at it three or four times, and bottom line, you know, if everybody just be honest, you know, them police running behind the car. So the bottom line, I'm going to tell you something. I don't know how they state and they laws go, but even if they stole a whole basket full of food, I'm just saying, I ain't gonna make no excuse for them because it's wrong. Still,

0: their car trying to get away. One almost hit an officer. He fired shots. They didn't know if anybody was hit until later a car showed up at the hospital. The child was hit and the child was killed.
1: Mm-hmm. Mm-hmm. Storm, I'm telling, I'm not off of word. I'm devastated. So, Storm, I've got it. Once I get myself together, and like I said, yeah, I'll pray for me and I'm going to pray for the family.
0: Yeah.
1: I'd probably be Superman. I feel so low. I'm telling you, I feel so low I can walk up under my car. So the bottom line, I'm devastated. So I'm devastated, Storm.
0: Yeah, we're praying for you, Superman, hoping you feel better, okay? Y'all, listen, we're 1070 WDIA, the heart and soul of Memphis, top of the hour. Make sure you stick around. It might not be right at the top of the hours, but it's going to be around there, that keyword to win that $2,500. I know you want that money, so stick around. And next hour, I do have your tickets. Yeah, Blue Jeans, Boots on the Ground, Lounge Party. WDIA's first, and you can get your tickets now at mywdia.com.
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24: And we are back. Hey, everybody. I am Stormy with you on 1070 WDIA, the heart and soul of Memphis. I told you what today is, didn't I? National Photography Day. And it's also Smile Power Day. Uh-huh. On this Monday, June 15th. Man, Juneteenth will be here before you know it. Juneteenth is on Friday this year. Should I take off work? Because it is a national holiday. So just FYI, if y'all don't hear me on Friday, you know why. I'm going to take off Juneteenth like the rest of y'all. Uh-huh. This is national. Let me make sure I'm going to get paid first. Let me check. Anyway, I was telling you guys about the whole Tammy Sawyer situation, right? So her attorney was talking to the news media because from what I heard, I'd be hearing from little birdies. Nobody was supposed to know. But when Tammy comes out of the courthouse, I mean, all of them there, 524 Fox, everybody. Showed up for the party.
25: Well, they speak for themselves. We received a copy of it, and we haven't had a chance to go through everything in it. We've read it briefly and plan on going for it with defending it.
26: And you all pled not guilty to these charges. Can you talk a little bit, anything
24: about— Yeah, they pled not guilty. I don't know if y'all could hear that because the audio was really low. Turn that up, News 5. Turn the audio up now. But it was really low. So at any rate, so this is what they say. This is what they're alleging happened with Tammy Sawyer. Sawyer allegedly used procurement cards issued to other county employees to pay for personal expenses, including alcohol, food, and goods ordered through web-based delivery services such as Uber Eats and Instacart, as well as charges at bars, hotels, restaurants, the Memphis Tigers, FedEx Forum, Truro, local fundraisers. Truro, I ain't heard of them. What they got going on? Anyway, and payments to various PayPal accounts, including her own. She's also accused of money laundering scheme where she allegedly transferred, according to WREG, stolen funds to a PayPal account controlled by a friend who kept a portion and sent the remainder to her through Cash App. If Tammy Sawyer is convicted of all these charges, she could face up to 20 years in prison, a fine of up to $500,000 or both, and a term of supervised release of up to 3 years. The case is being investigated by the FBI. They say it's sealed, so right now we don't know everything, but that is what we do know, and it's not looking good. Now, here's the other thing. Remember back before elections and you know, hearing rumblings of other people being arrested? And this hasn't been just the rumblings recently, but there's been rumblings for perhaps a year. Remember back they were saying that indictments are coming? Word is, there's more to come. And by more, I mean more people to come. WDIA, hello. Hello.
1: Hey, Stormy.
24: Hey there, Brother Bernard. How you doing?
1: Stormy, I'm blessed beyond measure by the grace of God.
24: Hey, hey, me too.
1: And, you know what? Stormy, I heard you bring up sort of that teaser, if you will, and I had you know noticed an article or a topic about Tammy Sawyer on Google. You know, when you go to Google search it, you know, mm-hmm. she automatically popped up, mm. and then just before I tuned in again, I saw the indictment on federal charges,
24: mm-hmm.
1: and so. I'm sure that's probably what you were sharing, because I was reading the title as you may have been on, you know, on live. But my point is, you know, she has been very arrogant and negative towards people, and you know, this life is not about doing people wrong. You know, it you know, people will, you know, remember the way that you made them feel. And one thing about it, if you're still in funds, you know, I'm not trying to share those funds with you, and I don't want you to try and share them with me. And, you know, I believe that there might be something else much deeper going on as far as it concerns her, because you have to be, you know, somewhat of a fool to violate procurement policies and procedures, because as an elected official or a person entrusted with regulating or appropriating public funds, you are entrusted and in charge with the fiduciary duty. And so the fact that she's out there protesting and things of that nature, but then we as taxpayers, you're fooling us, because you're making us believe, or I wouldn't fool whatsoever, because she's a, you know, she's a resistant radical, but that's only a front. That's theater. That's to entertain our own people while she steals the money from the office and then goes in front of us and says, I need y'all to march to tell the man to send us more money, but she's not telling us that she's stealing the money.
24: Mm.
1: So on that note, Stormy, I appreciate you for taking my call.
24: All right, Brother Bernard, thank you so much for calling in. When the FBI gets involved, it's a serious thing. I will say that. I will say this too. You are innocent until proven guilty. Friends, we have to remember that. Okay? And I know they say if it looks like a duck and quacks like a duck, it's a duck. It could be a rubber ducky. But you are innocent in America until, okay? Lest we forget. All right, we're going to come back and, you know, and I heard Brother Bernard when he said that Tammy is arrogant, and I don't know, sometimes I feel like, and I know he's spoken that way on a lot of people. So I know this isn't, when I say this, I'm not talking about Brother Bernard. But I will say that sometimes men are harder on women when we do things or when something is brought forward to the public than they are on other men. But again, they say it ain't over. Who's next? I've heard some names. I'm not going to call them, but I've heard them. They say there's more to come. Part two, part three, part four is on the way. There will be other indictments from what I'm hearing. Got an email to read on the way. We'll go back to the phones, and I got some tickets to hook y'all up with, too. Y'all stick around. We're 1070 WDIA, the heart and soul of Memphis.

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1: Tamia,
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1: WDIA, hello.
2: Hello, Stormy.
1: Hey there.
2: Stormy.
1: Yes, sir.
2: I'm going to make it quick, simple, and short. The Bible that I've studied.
1: Yeah.
2: And I've read.
1: Said
2: train up a child in the way that they should go.
1: Talk.
2: If when they are old, they won't depart from it. If we don't get back to laying the foundation for our children, we're going to lose several generations.
1: Wow.
2: When I look at the Carmelo Anthony situation, when I look at what happened yesterday with the child getting killed, those parents are still children. And the big mamas and the madeas are gone. And the grandmamas we got now are 35. So what can that grandmother tell or that grandfather tell a child? What training can they instill in our children? And we are losing our young black men and black women to the system. Bryn Taylor told Tammy Sawyer that he was coming for her. And the former CAO, I don't know what she did, said he brought some charges to her attention and she fired him. Their intention are to take all of our leadership down.
1: Yep.
2: They redrew the lines and they intend to take our leadership out.
1: Yep. They coming back for everything. Everything they can get.
2: And our people done left the church house and they using Facebook and YouTube for their worship. But my Bible also said, forsake not the assembly of yourself together. Stormy, I'm going to say this and I'm going to get out your way. When I was growing up, I'm 65 and proud of it. My mama was almost 50 when she had me. So I had a big mama and a papa, a granddad, or whatever you want to call it, to make gave me some ag right and straighten up. Now, my Bible also says that our people perish for a lack of knowledge. That's what it says. Our Bible also says, spare the rod and spoil not the child. And we done got out of church. We done took devotion out of the schools. And some of us think that we have overcome and have forgotten about from whence we came.
1: All right, Dr.
2: They better get back. They better get back to the word.
1: All right, now.
2: We ain't seen nothing yet. And I'm done.
1: All right.
2: And I bid you farewell.
1: I bid you adieu.
2: You have a blessed day.
1: You too.
2: Stay in the way.
1: Yes.
2: In the will and in the promise.
1: Talk.
2: God bless you. You have a great day.
1: God bless you too. Thank you so much for calling in. Yeah, we got work to do. We got work to do. Yeah, man. I'm telling you, they it ain't over. And it ain't over. Edmund Ford Jr. Tammy Sawyer. Who got next? I know English teachers, y'all upset the way I said that, but yeah, who got next? Ms. King emailed, and I'm going to read her email on the way. Y'all stick around. All right? Matter of fact, let me give away some tickets to our Blue Jean and Boots on the Ground lounge party, July 25th, King Event Center. You want to go? Call it 10, you win.

0: will fix this thing, won't it?
1: I believe it will.
0: You learn how to love yourself, man. Some things in your life will change.
1: Yes.
0: WDIA, hello.
2: Hello, Sammy. How are you?
0: Hey, I am fabulous. Guess what?
2: What?
0: You are caller number 10. You just won tickets to WDIA's Blue Jeans and Boots on the Ground Lounge Party, our first one. 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Who is this?
2: Wanda Parham.
0: Wanda, congratulations, girl. You're going to be in the house. Wanda, who you going to bring with you?
2: Probably my birthday and my sister.
0: Oh, okay. Well, I'm looking forward to seeing you. It's going to be so nice, and you're going to be there.
2: Thank you.
0: Congratulations.
2: Thank you.
0: You are
2: Thank
0: welcome.
2: You.
0: Hold on for me. Don't hang up. Hold on, sister. Hold on. All right, listen, let's get back to the conversation. Let me go to the app because somebody tapped it.
3: You know, maybe the system is the problem, you know. Maybe the system is the problem. Maybe the system is the one need to be removed. Yeah, we talk about the system. I will see what the system is doing. Probably you need to get rid of the system.
0: All right, Marcus, thank you for tapping that app. And you ought to be a preacher. I know you ain't fond of preachers, but you sound like one today. You do. Yeah. At some point, though, we got to stop blaming everything else and start looking at the man in the mirror. Don't you think? Maybe it's just me. Y'all tell me what you think about that. Miss King says, hello, Stormy. I hope that Tammy is not guilty of what they are claiming. But if she is, she brought this on herself. I read the article and the things they claim she did left me with my mouth wide open. Girl, me too. If she actually did those things, she didn't try to hide it at all. Most things mentioned can easily be traced. Well, we'll see what happens. Memphis Man said, sad day. Hey, Stormy, my heart is heavy for that baby and that family. And what's really gets me down is I really can't comment too much until I see a good video of the incident. And unfortunately, the end story will be about decisions and choices. We have to protect our kids and grandkids by all means. I'm just tired of us dying and killing each other, Stormy. I know. So am I. All right, y'all, stick around. That classic TV throwback is on the way. And if you want to tap in or email, feel free to do that. Or you can call me 901-535-9342. 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

0: TV throwbacks gonna be the bomb. All right, I know I gave you that keyword for this hour several times. I made sure it played several times. The keyword for this hour is trip, T-R-I-P. Trip is the keyword. Just want to remind you. Let me read a couple emails and then I'll go to the phone here. Blue jeans and boots. Good evening, Stormy. Hey, Miss Ann. Hey, will you please announce the date and location for the event again? Thank you so much. Yes, ma'am. Anything for you. It is Saturday, July 25th at the King Palace Event Center in Whitehaven. It's our very first Blue Jeans and Boots on the Ground lounge party. Yep. 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It's going to be nice. It's going to be fun. It's going to be good. Thank you, Miss Ann. Let me see. PJ says both sides are wrong. Both sides were wrong. There is nothing in Walmart worth shooting and killing someone. Both sides may or may not have learned a lesson, but both sides will have to live for the remainder of their lives that they participated in the loss of a baby's life. God bless. Love your show, PJ. Thank you, PJ. Appreciate you. Let me go to the phone and see what y'all are talking about. WDIA, hello.
1: Well, hello, Stormy.
0: Hey, Dwayne, what's going on?
1: Everything's going on, as one Lady D would say. First of all, I want to give my condolences out to the family in Mississippi that lost their one-year-old son that was uncalled for. I mean, if they can take drones alive, they could have took them folks for shoplifting. Come on now. I mean, they was wrong, but I'm not going to get into that. But today, I know you're short on time, but today was need to be a national holiday.
0: Okay, why?
1: Jerita Patterson left China 3 today. I'm just...
0: But you're saying it should be Jerita Patterson Day.
1: Yes.
0: Mm-hmm.
1: Yes, it is. Yes.
0: Mm-hmm. Look, I'm going to give you something for that. Let me give you some applause for that. Come on here. Love us some Dorita, don't we?
1: Oh, I do anyway.
0: Yeah. Mm-hmm.
1: Yeah.
0: I know you do.
1: But I like the way she signed off this morning. She got it in. She slicked it with class, and she always have class and everything.
0: Mm-hmm.
1: So I just want to say, Dorita, wherever you be, I'm going to find you. I'm gonna let Storm be do the little thing while I don't know about it. Anyway, make a long story short, I'm gonna get to 411 and she might come to the Blue Jean Ball, but we might not. Anyway, Storm, you're true. I would like to dedicate a song to Drita for her last day for leaving China 3. And another thing, Storm, I just hate to say it, but if you watch certain news, if you watch China 3 now, I'm going to be delicate when I say it. It looks like they rubbing us out and putting them in.
0: Rubbing us out in politics, rubbing us out on the TV, just rubbing us, rub-a-dub-dub.
1: But you know what? I noticed 13 putting us on in, though.
0: Okay, all right now.
1: Hello.
0: Black is back.
1: And look, China 5 really doing them on. They got two black females on there now. Mm-hmm. So I got to do something since Jerita, you know. I mean, there ain't going to be no Jerita, but I'm not watching 3 anymore.
0: Wow.
1: Yeah. Mm-hmm. But anyway, Stormy.
0: Mm-hmm.
1: If you can give us, I wish Dorita was listening, but I have a song I would love for you to play for
0: her. Okay.
1: It's Marvin Gaye. After the Dance, I believe that's it.
0: Mm-hmm.
1: Yes, if you can get that on before you leave, that would be my Dorita Patterson Day, June 15th. We're going to name this Storm next year at this time. It's going to be our first year anniversary for Dorita Patterson Day.
0: I know that's right. All right, Dwayne, thank you so much.
1: Stormy, y'all the best there is. You the best there was. And you the best there ever will be. Love you, Jerita. Take care, Stormy.
0: All right, now.

0: Dorita Patterson Day around here. Thank you, Dwayne, for calling in. Play a little bit of that Marvin Gaye for you, Dorita. She's listening. Yeah, all right. Dorita, man, we're going to miss you, girl, on that TV. If I tell you, and I'm a, y'all, I'm married, and I like men, okay, a lot. I love my husband. That man is fine. Dorita is one of the most beautiful, and Dorita, please don't get mad at me for using this word. She is voluptuous. She's a beautiful, voluptuous woman who has a personality that's so big that she lights up your TV when she's on it. Not only your TV, but she lights up a room. We wish you farewell from the TV for now, Dorita, because we know that you'll land somewhere else very soon, and we'll be glad when you do. You go, girl. All right, let's get to it. Well, before I get to this classic TV throwback, let me read this email. As a matter of fact, I just got a text message from Dorita. Let me see. She says, that was so sweet. Thanks for always making my heart smile, Stormy. Oh, she's so sweet. Ain't she sweet? Ain't she sweet? All right. Got an email from Miss Harris, and she says, hello, I agree. We can't blame the system for everything. The system is a problem, but we are a part of the problem as well. We have to be smarter. I hope that Miss Sawyer didn't do those things, but for them to mention those things specifically, I believe they have proof. I use a company credit card, and unless I report the card stolen, I'm the one using it. They know every purchase that I make. I don't want to rush to judgment concerning Tammy, but I hope that she hasn't ruined the work that she has done because of $45,000. If she is guilty, this isn't the fault of the system. This would be her fault. Let's get to this classic TV throwback for today. What is it? 901-535-9342, 800-503-9342, 833-535-9342. It's a political kind of clip of this particular show. Let's go.
1: This is George Jefferson calling. I'd like to speak to Jimmy, please. What do you mean, Jimmy who? Jimmy President. What? No, I don't want to talk to you. This is personal between Jimmy and me. Say what? You don't want to talk? Look here. You tell him if he don't talk to me, I'll get him where it hurts. I just won't vote for him next time.
2: You didn't vote for him last time.
1: Look, are you going to put me through or not? Okay, you tell your boss if that's the way he feels about people, that this country will be better off without him.
2: George!
1: Look, please don't worry about it. This is the way you handle these people. That's the only language they understand.
0: There you go. I know you might know what that one is. Since today's topic was a little political, I thought I'd find a political kind of a clip to share with you today. We're 1070 WDIA, the heart and soul of Memphis. What's my classic TV throwback?

0: Yes, I do, Stormy. George and Louise Jefferson.
1: Okay. Miss Jewel said it. That's what she said. Let me see if anybody else knows. WDIA, do you know my classic TV throwback for today?
2: That would be the Jeffersons.
1: We gonna see, Ellis. We gonna see. All right, WDIA, you got my classic TV throwback for today.
3: Hey, Stormy.
1: Hey.
3: This is Jennifer.
1: Hey, Jennifer, what you got?
3: The classic TV throwback for today is the Jeffersons.
1: All right, Jennifer, thank you so much for calling in. Oh, my goodness. Well, we're about to see something. Common Man, you said it's the Jeffersons, huh? Is that what you said?
4: Yeah, the Jeffersons.
1: Okay. No, sir. All right. See you later, Common Man.
4: Y'all be good.
1: Ooh, that man. Ooh. Oh, my goodness. Miss Freddie, you did it. Hey.
5: Yay. We in the house.
1: Y'all did that. Miss Barbara, you did it. Hey.
6: Okay. Thank you. Hey.
1: You're welcome. Miss Linda, you did it. Wait a minute. You singing no. Or crying, Miss Linda? Which one? Oh, my goodness. Yes. I think everybody got it right today. Of course it is. It's the Jeffersons. Yeah. I was trying
6: to
1: find...
6: Thank you for
1: giving
6: us an easy one.
1: Yeah, I gave you an easy one because I was trying to find something political because today was kind of, you know, hot politically and then, of course, other things. And then trying to bring y'all up because I know the story about the... and Sanatobia kind of brought some people down. So trying to bring you up a little bit. You know what I'm saying? Made it a little easy today. Yeah.
6: That's right.
1: Yeah.
6: All right. I enjoyed the puff over the weekend.
1: Oh, at least Neil was amazing, wasn't she?
6: Yes, she was. And so were you.
1: Aww.
6: So,
1: thank you.
6: On that note, we love you. Come safe and we'll be back with you tomorrow.
1: Yes, ma'am. I love you back. Okay. Bye-bye.
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21: Good evening. We have a crash working on eastbound 240 at Perkins. It's off to the side of the roadway, but it is causing a rubbernecking delay. That's eastbound 240 at Perkins. We have slow traffic due to construction on east and westbound Summer Avenue between Interstate 40 and Munson Road. We also have some slow traffic right now if you're traveling on eastbound Interstate 40 at Jackson Avenue. With traffic, I'm Heather York.
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Justice, congratulations on 1070 WDIA, the heart and soul of Memphis. I got Love Roller Coaster on the way. Y'all stick around, okay? And I got to give you some things that's going on around here, some things you need to know, so stick around. I am Stormy with you on 1070 WDIA, the heart and soul of Memphis. And thank y'all for playing with me, that classic TV throwback. I love it.

0: playing the best songs in the world. Yep, we're 1070 WDIA, the heart and soul of Memphis. Hey, everybody, I am Stormy with you. So glad to be with you. I am. Hey, listen, let me tell you some things going on around here. Shelby County General Sessions Court Clerk Tammy Sawyer has been indicted on charges related to wire fraud and money laundering after turning herself in at the federal courthouse in Memphis this morning. She faces two counts of conspiracy to commit wire fraud, two counts of money laundering, one count of theft of federal funds, and one count of interstate racketeering. What? Sawyer pleaded not guilty to all the charges and was released on her own recognizance. She must surrender her passport and must receive approval before she opens any lines of credit. Any violations will result in her being taken into custody. Prosecutors allege she embezzled $44,607.35 in public funds for her own use from the time that she was sworn in, August 2024, until June 22nd of 2025. Wow. And you guys heard me tell the story about that devastating officer-involved shooting in North Mississippi, Senatobia. It's left a young child dead and a community shaken as state investigators step in to piece together what led to that tragic encounter. Authorities say the shooting happened just after 2 p.m. Sunday outside of the Walmart on U.S. Highway 51 in Senatobia. What began as a reported shoplifting incident quickly spiraled into chaos, ending in gunfire and heartbreak. Senatobia police responded to the reports of shoplifting, where officers say they encountered two adults and a small child running from the building and getting into the vehicle. Officers say it quickly escalated. Reports that the driver allegedly drove towards an officer, nearly striking at least one of them. And that's when they say officers, the fires rang out. Shots rang out. We'll see what happens with that and keep you updated. A Memphis woman who had been living in her car after a tree fell on her house now has the keys to her own new home thanks to the generosity of strangers. The 81-year-old was living in her car in the driveway when Action News 5 went to check on her back in July of 2025. Now, Miss Christine Marshall, also known as Mama, said that her home on South Parkway West had been in disrepair for years. Mama's got a new house, y'all. Shout out to Jason Smith from Titan Drywall and Construction. They led the charge to rebuild that home out of his own pocket, despite the $80,000 pouring in from the GoFundMe launched after Action News 5 shot that story. Yeah. Oh, Mama's got a new home. Congratulations, Mama. Those are some things you need to know.
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Love Unlimited, walking in the rain with the one I love. Oh, yeah. I just saw a beautiful picture of Miss Lucille Catron on Facebook. Yeah, y'all go check it out for yourself. All right? Hey, everybody, I am Stormy with you on 1070 WDIA, the heart and soul of Memphis. Listen, I got some Charlie Wilson on the way, but I got some birthdays. Ice Cube, happy birthday. Carl Thomas, it's his birthday. Northwest's birthday is today. And let me go to some local folks. Future the Goat, Robert Jamison, LaTanya Hodges, Margaret Howell, Ben Richardson, Philip DeBone, Lovey Hudson, Marsha Harper, Terry Gossett, Felicia Dye, Marsha White, Ashley Shields, Beatrice Benbow, and Sharita Rhodes. Happy birthday, everybody. City.

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Jeffrey Osborne, we're going all the way. Hey, everybody, we're 1070 WDIA, the heart and soul of Memphis. On the way, I've got inspiration for you. Don't move. I am Stormy. And you know what? I want to remind you guys to come hang out with me at Manhattan Sports Bar and Lounge, 819 Exit Drive on Thursday nights. Listen, fellas, it's always a bunch of ladies up in there. So we're going to look forward to seeing y'all, too. This Thursday night, Manhattan Sports Bar and Lounge, 819 Exit Drive, y'all. Make sure your face is in the place. I'll see you Thursday night.

0: We're 1070 WDIA, the heart and soul of Memphis. Hey, everybody, I am Stormy. It's time for me to get up out of here, but I've had a blast with you guys today. Shout out to them Knicks. Congratulations to them. I'm so happy for them that they won, man. That is so fabulous. That game every night was like a miracle, wasn't it? What in the world? But they pulled it off. They did. Yeah, man. Hey, make sure that you're back here with me tomorrow. I do have more tickets to our Blue Jean Boots on the Ground lounge party. Yeah. Benefit Solutions Group stage, Michelle Hayes Thomas presenting that big thing, her insurance agency. It's going to be nice, y'all. July 25th, King Palace Event Center. And we want to make sure your face is in the place. Go to mywdia.com to get your tickets. And if you just really want to hang out before that, come see me at Manhattan's this coming Thursday night, 819 Exocet Drive in Cordova. All right, it's time for me to go. But before I go, I just want to talk to y'all for a second. I'm going to tell you something. Social media ain't for the weak. You know, if even Michelle Obama can tell you all of the terrible things that you can find on it, then you know it's some terrible things out there.
1: Face to face, people are accepting, but through the lens of the media, social media, that's where the distortion can happen. If people don't know you, they believe that image. So I knew that I had to define myself before they did. That was a race. It was a race for me to define myself, and that I had to think about every move, every word I said, every shoe I wore. Every piece of jewelry I put on, I had to be thoughtful and strategic, which ultimately wound up helping me. It helped me go into the White House really ready to take a hold of every aspect of what I was going to do, make decisions for myself, and own it throughout the 8 years, and that included fashion.
0: Wow. You know, it's amazing that you got to prepare yourself to be in public, to be the real you, because of social media. I was listening to a pastor on social media, and he was talking about how damaging social media is.
2: For those of you that don't know, I've removed myself from social media. For the most part, I don't engage it anymore. I haven't been on Instagram in 6 months. I pull the phone out, I get on Instagram, and while I'm on Instagram, I see something that made me laugh. It's a 15-second clip. I busted out laughing. I scroll to the next clip and I see a musician playing and he sounds amazing and it brought me joy. I scroll to the next clip and I see a young man being murdered in his community by someone in a position of authority and it brought me rage. I scroll to the next clip and discover that someone I know had passed a few months ago and it brought me sorrow. And then it clicked. I'm feeling way too many emotions in this short period of time. I went from laughing to feeling joy over music to feeling hostile over misappropriation of authority to feeling sorrowful over the death of a human being. No human being is designed to consume that many emotional shifts in one moment.
0: Wow. Yeah, we got to be careful about what we consume. All right, just wanted to put that in your ear, something to think about, all right? We're 1070 WDIA, the heart and soul of Memphis. I am Stormy. Time for me to get up out of here. God bless you. I don't know what tomorrow holds, but I do know who holds tomorrow.
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